0: Kate Fisher has more from Washington.
1: US President Donald Trump says the new tariffs on Canadian goods are intended to punish what he sees as discriminatory treatment of the US auto, dairy and alcohol industries.
2: I mean, in all fairness to them, they need us to survive. Without us, there's no way they can survive. So, but they've been very, very tough.
1: U.S. Trade Representative Jameson Greer argued Canada's retaliatory measures to earlier tariffs were unfair.
3: So it was a natural consequence after a year of these measures being in place, and longer in the case of dairy, for the president to take action. These are responses to this retaliation.
1: Nonetheless, Greer says he has a good relationship with his Canadian counterparts and that talks with them will continue. Kate Fisher for CBC News, Washington.
0: Meanwhile, Canadian businesses are reacting strongly to the proposed tariffs. They have already been grappling with increased uncertainty for the past year due to U.S. trade policy changes, and the threat of more tariffs is reigniting these concerns. Ina Sidhu has that part of the story.
4: 50% is very significant.
5: The list includes products from clothing and hockey sticks to dairy and alcohol. Benjamin Tal, chief economist with CIBC, says the entire Canadian economy won't be hit equally.
4: It's not good, but it's not devastating. This is not a macroeconomic story. This is a microeconomic story impacting those sectors. Remember, many of those exporters can find other markets or find domestic markets.
5: The Canadian Federation of Independent Business says these latest threats will make it harder for companies to make business decisions. Dan Kelly is president of CFIB.
6: It's the uncertainty over tariffs that is causing businesses not to be able to plan, not to be able to hire, and that's going to make this a lot worse for the next little while.
5: Experts say the proposed tariffs could ultimately be used as leverage for CUSMA negotiations. Ina Sidhu, CBC News, Calgary.
0: In other news, Chief of Ontario's fire-stricken Gull Bay First Nation is calling for a public inquiry into the province's handling of wildfires.
7: The lack of communication and evacuation support should horrify all Canadians, and our community was on its own.
0: Wilfred King and other First Nations chiefs are asking for the immediate change at the Ministry of Natural Resources in their leadership. It comes after Premier Doug Ford insisted his government has done everything in its power, even though their communities are under the jurisdiction of the federal government.
7: We won't accept any jurisdictional disputes. In the year 2026, how could this happen? More importantly, how do we make sure this never happens again? That's what an inquiry must answer.
0: Upwards of 100 fires are still burning in northwestern Ontario, many of them out of control. More than a dozen, mostly First Nations communities, have had to flee their homes. And lastly, wheelchair basketball player Katie Dandeneau will be Canada's flag bearer at Thursday's Commonwealth Games opening ceremony. The two-time Paralympian from BC won gold in 2022. For the first time also this year, each country will have a baton bearer. Lawn bowler Ryan Bester will carry the baton for Canada. This year's games are being held in Glasgow, Scotland, and it will be the seventh for Bester. He is a two-time silver medalist. Those games will run all the way through until August 2nd. And that is your World This Hour. News anytime at cbcnews.ca. For CBC News, I'm Tricia Kindleman.
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15: Summertime, and the living is easy. If you're looking for good vibes with good tunes, well, you're tuned to the right frequency. On today's show, you'll hear a song inspired by a beach in Morocco, a breezy bossa tune in which the singer hopes to meet that special someone, and a song celebrating a cottage in Northern Ontario that was filled with summer memories. Welcome to Frequencies. Sun is shining, the weather is sweet. Make you want to move your dancing feet. Bob Marley captured the essence of summertime with those lines from his classic song, Sun is Shining. The legend wrote it in 1967, after moving from Kingston to his hometown of St. Anne's to plant yams and cabbage and live off the land. Man definitely had the right idea. Here now is Marley's anthem of positivity and resilience.

0: Bob Marley with Sun Is Shining. That track was produced by the legendary mad scientist himself, Lee Perry. And you'll hear from Lee Perry later on in our show. Underneath the mango tree. I'll tell you, man, there's no place I'd rather be during mango season in Goa. Underneath the Mango Tree is also the name of a song that Sean Connery and Ursula Andress sing in that famous scene in the first Bond film. You know the one. Andress emerging from the sea holding a seashell and wearing a bikini with a sheath to hold a dagger. Does that bring back images? Man, wasn't she a badass though? Another badass is the legendary Trinidadian Calypso Rose. The self-proclaimed party animal is 83 and is known for her songs about championing women's rights. Here now is her sweet version of Underneath the Mango Tree.
1: Right now, I'm gonna take you down to the Caribbean and the island of Jamaica.

summer vibes from Calypso Rose with Underneath the Mango Tree. She's such a force that the Trinidad Carnival renamed its Calypso King competition to Calypso Monarch after she became the first woman to win it in 1972. If you're chilling in a hammock right now, well, we envy you. But this song will make it very hard to leave. Summer Samba is sung by Astrid Gilberto, and it's a sweet song about hoping to meet that special someone. Astrid sings, "So nice, life would be so nice if one day I'd find someone who would take my hand and samba through life with me." For those of you who are looking for that special someone, this one's for you.

Summer Samba by Astrid Gilberto and the Walter Wanderley Trio. She died last year at the age of 83. Marcos Valle wrote that song 60 years back, and he's still making music and touring. The Brazilian legend will be in Montreal and Toronto in October. Now to Montreal in summer. Descarga in Montreal is by Roberto Lopez and means jam in Montreal. Lopez spends his summers having picnics with friends, taking in the jazz festival, and checking out the free tam-tams on Montreal on Sundays. Here now is that track.

Descarga in Montreal by Roberta Lopez. You're listening to a show called Sunshine as we celebrate summer here on Frequencies. I'm Errol Nazareth and you're listening on CBC Music, CBC Radio 1 and Sirius XM. You can listen to all our shows from the past year on demand on the CBC Listen app. Have you taken a road trip this summer? A few years back, Beat Child was touring California and drove from LA to Sacramento. He says there were these beautiful rolling hills, the weather was perfect, I was doing my art. And when I came up with the guitar line, those images and that feeling of coasting through California all came back. Here's California Coastin'.

0: California Coastin' by Beat Child, one of many songs that conjure up hot fun in the summertime on today's show. Nora Tuta was inspired to write the chorus for her latest song while she was in her happy place, a beach in Morocco. Here's the Montreal singer telling us more about Summer Wine.
1: Summer Wine is a song about reconciliation and forgiveness. It came from a personal experience involving a conflict with a very close person in my life. When that happened, I really felt like my world was falling apart. It completely shattered my perception and definition of love. A week later, I was in one of my favorite beaches in Morocco to process that event and all of those feelings. The ocean has always been a sacred healing temple for me. One evening, as I was watching the sunset, this melody comes to my mind with those lyrics. Give me the moonlight, show me the sunlight, give me the days of summer wine. I know we'll be all right, we no longer have to fight. We will meet again on the other side. So this song really is a reminder that cycles are more powerful than we think. Nothing is defined. Time heals, and forgiveness is the greatest act of love.

Summer Wine by Nora Tute, a Moroccan-French artist based in Montreal. Are you feeling the warm glow of the sun on your face? Today's episode of Frequencies is titled Sunshine. I'm Errol Nazareth. You're listening to CBC Music, CBC Radio 1 and Sirius XM. If you like what you're hearing, you can listen again anytime on the CBC Listen app. Jamila loves the sunshine so much, she named her latest album Woman of the Sun. The title track is a celebration of female empowerment. She encourages women to be their authentic selves and celebrates femininity in all its beauty. The track kicks off with the originator, the Toastmaster himself, U-Roy, and a legendary dad, Earl Chinna Smith, is playing the guitar licks.

Love Sunshine, Blue Sky by Lee Scratch Perry. Love that sentiment. He was one of the most influential and innovative Jamaican producers ever. He mentored Bob Marley, pioneered dub, and produced an astounding number of reggae classics. Before him, Jamila with Woman of the Sun, featuring two other legends, U Roy and Earl Chinnasmith. If you watched the Junos in 2023, you saw AP Dylan perform his hit song, Summer High. You also saw history being made. When Dylan took the stage in Edmonton's Rogers Place, he became the first Punjabi artist to perform at the Junos. Here now is that hit.

Summer High by A.P. Dillon. What gives you a summer high? Reading under a tree near a local park? Catching up with friends on a patio? Taking in an outdoor festival? Whatever it is, we really hope you are having an amazing summer. Which brings us to a favorite summer memory. Luna Lee has one. Every summer for several years, she and her folks would rent a cottage in Muskoka. She considered it the most beautiful, magical place. So she was heartbroken when she heard the cottage was going to be sold. Luna Lee wrote this song with the help of her family. They were on a hike that led up to a lookout point, and while taking in the scenery, they ate cherries and spat the seeds into the forest below. She says, I had a notebook with me, and I passed it around to all of them, and everyone wrote a haiku. I went home to Toronto and started writing the song from there. What a great creative process. Here now is Cherry Pit.

Cherry Pit by Luna Lee. It was January in Canada when she had to shoot the video, so they got a grant and shot it in California. The song Sunny is one of the most covered songs of all time. You know how it goes, I'm not going to sing it. But it doesn't have anything to do with sunshine or summer, even though it has lines like, "See the wind of summer blow your hair upon your head." Bobby Hebb wrote Sunny in response to two tragedies: the assassination of John F. Kennedy and the stabbing death of his older brother outside a club in Nashville. Hebb said he wrote the song because he just wanted to think of happier times and that Sunny is any person who has a positive attitude. Here's a cover of Sunny by the Venezuelan salsa group Federico y su Combo Latino.

Federico Isu Combo Latino with their version of Sunny. A song that's been covered by everyone from Boney M. to Marvin Gaye. We're saying adios to Venezuela and heading north to Belize. The tropical paradise is home to the Garifuna. Women are the guardians of Garifuna music, and you can hear their songs of joy and struggle on a beautiful album titled Uma Mali, the Garifuna Women's Project. Sofia Blanco composed the song after the difficult birth of one of her children. The song's sweet rhythm contrasts with the lyrics, but it's common in Garifuna culture for a sad song to have a celebratory spirit. Here's Sofia Blanco singing a song whose title translates to The Sun Has Set.

0: From the album Uma Mali, the Garifuna Women's Project, you heard The Sun Has Set. The Garifuna trace their ancestry to West African slaves who escaped a shipwreck near St. Vincent and married Carib and Arawak indigenous people. And that sweet rhythm brings us to the end of our Summerlicious show. Frequencies is heard on CBC Music, CBC Radio 1 and Sirius XM across North America. Our playlists are on CBC Music and the show is available on demand on the CBC Listen app. Big shouts as always to my tech director and producer Ruben Mann, and thank you so much for tuning in. I'm Errol Nazareth, inviting you to join me next week for another hour of music and stories from here, there and everywhere. Stay curious.
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A soft touch to get things started this Tuesday. You heard from a Toronto-based musician named Harrison. That's the title track from an EP he dropped in the dead of winter, mid-January 2026, the season when some soothing jazz vibrations help to warm the spirit. Harrison, he calls his style diet jazz, and that track is called Quiet Miles. And that's how I'm going to kick off your show today. Welcome to it. I'm Angeline Tetteweo. This next artist has entered her vulnerable era. She's entered an era where she is just ready to lay it all out there, come what may. Ama is a singer-songwriter from the UK, and with this one, we find out that things are definitely not cool with her parents. I'm not sure she had expressed her feelings to them prior to releasing this song, but if not, all they would have to do is take a listen to find out where their daughter stands. It does make me sad for her, but I do know she has a sister that she's very close with, both professionally and personally, so at least there's that. Here is Ama with Rip. See?

Nathaniel Caesar. His Son of Spurgy tour continues. It is still stateside, but he returns to Canada early August for back-to-back dates in Toronto. And then he goes to Ottawa. He goes to Montreal. He goes to Winnipeg. He goes to Edmonton. He goes to Calgary. He goes to Vancouver before heading to Europe. The track's called Call on Me. My name's Angeline Tetaweo. When it comes to soul revival, you have these artists that kind of look the part. Their fashion choices may look like they've been influenced by the 60s, or they may even take it so far as to look like they stepped right out of that era. Not E.J. Jones. No, E.J. Jones looks like any other young man you might run across in the neighborhood with his Jordans and his jeans cinched low on his hips, a ball cap with a white tee. He likes cool cars and WWE. But when he opens his mouth to sing, what you get is a deep, soulful voice that sounds wise beyond his years. Here is E.J. Jones with L'Amour Love.

I keep telling y'all to check out the album Stay Alta. That's the latest album from Estelle, which is basically like mainlining positivity. She knows she deserves her flowers, and you do too. You heard roses. I'm Angeline Tetteweo. You're listening to The Block on CBC Music. So this next laid-back, lovely select is from Terrace Martin. He released an album called Albion Files last year, but the music on the album actually kind of dates back to 2005, 2006. Apparently, these songs were on an old hard drive that he said was, quote-unquote, lost in storage for two decades. But when he found it, he couldn't get it to turn on. So he took it to see if the data could be recovered. And when he finally accessed the files, those ideas became this new album. Featuring OG Ifediora, this is Terrace Martin with a sweet-sounding send-off. This is called Not Sharing.

0: They say time heals all wounds. But we live in such a fast-paced world. Constant expectation to hustle. It doesn't really give us permission to take the time, to take a beat, to grieve. Off the new Masego album, you heard Breathe. You may be familiar with the name Mortimer. If not, he is a Jamaican artist, a new generation of reggae artists who released his debut album just a couple years ago. It's called In My Time. And what you hear on this album is music anchored in the foundation of roots reggae and rebel music, but leveled up, pairing signature rhythms with orchestral arrangements and touches of soul and R&B to create something that propels the genre forward. This song was created in collaboration with Damian Marley. It's a heavy tune that confronts the continued oppression of Black folks around the world. Once again, this is Mortimer with In My Time.
1: No, I pray thee, give thanks to give no thanks, no? 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

0: Fairly fresh music from Dexter Dapps, who is showing love to his community, both his physical community in Jamaica and his fan community all over the world, with a song built around perseverance, self-belief, and pushing forward despite obstacles. You heard Shine. This is The Block on CBC Music. I'm Angeline Tetteweo. Thanks for tuning in this Thursday evening. I got some rap bars from a couple of rap stars right now. New music from Rhapsody is coming up after Lanell Grant. Now, Nell was born and raised in Houston, and she's not only a rapper, but she's a producer as well. And she launched her own initiative to get more women into music production. Statistics say that only about 5% of the entirety of music production in the music business right now is done by women. That's something that Lanell wants to address and change. And she's particularly suited to this because before she shifted her focus to music and her Women Produce initiative, she was a high school teacher, a high school English teacher. Here is Lanell Grant with Heavy.
1: Heavy because we ready. Heavy if you want to come and get it. Heavy like a Texan with a

Cali Sway just dropped that new tune, something for the bass bins, something to rattle the bottom end of your speakers. It features a singer-songwriter out of Staten Island named Leia, and it was produced by Cali Sway herself. You heard, I like it. And I definitely do. I do like it. You're listening to The Buck on CBC Music. I'm Angeline Tetawayo. Thanks for tuning in. Whether this is your first time, you just discovered the show, or your 1,001st time listening, The Block airs every weeknight right across Canada, starting at 7:30 in Newfoundland. 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And the cool thing about the online option is that you can kind of play around and choose which region you listen to. Like, let's say you live in Vancouver. What you can do is tap into the East Coast feed, and you can listen to this show earlier in the day. If you live out on the East Coast, you can tap into the West Coast region online and listen to this show later into the night. cbc.ca/theblock is also where you can listen on demand anytime, but the on-demand option is geofenced to Canada. And I know all this because I have a lot of friends stateside who love to listen to the show and listen online all the time. Love y'all. Here is Pink Panthers and Kate Renata with Girl Like Me.

0: I'm really that girl. I don't need your money.
1: She's taking care of her business and her body at the same time. That is Lou Calla, who is celebrating a birthday today. Happy birthday, Lou. We love you. You heard Jim, G-Y-M. I'm Angeline Tetawayo. This is Black on CBC Music. Have you ever been in a romantic situation where you kind of had to battle yourself? I know. You can get very excited about someone. But dating involves so many tactics, so many games. Plus, nobody seems to want to put their feelings out there only to be left hanging. So, the way I hear this song is like someone battling their own desire. Someone who really wants it to work and just really wants to know where the other person stands. Here is Nonso Amadi with Greedy.

Accra meets Johannesburg, Ghana meets South Africa. That's Molly and Tyla connecting on that track. Molly is actually booked to perform in the city of Toronto as part of the Foodville Festival, which goes down August 22nd. You heard Body Go, Amandine Tetoweo. I really do love the way that hip-hop has a way of introducing a new generation to older songs by way of sampling. This next track was originally released in 1973, but it was given a second life in 1997, over two decades later, thanks to Missy Elliott and Timbaland. Tomorrow, you will hear about not only the origin story of this original song, but the woman who sang it and its journey from classic soul to hip-hop futurism. Story of a Sample is heard every Wednesday evening during the block, and this song was inspired by anyone who feels blue when the weather doesn't cooperate with your plans, both literally and figuratively. Here's Ann Peebles with I Can't Stand the Rain.

is music just made to sing along to. Definitely a solid sound for the current season. Released this day way back when, in 1969. This was ahead of Sly and the Family Stone's legendary performance as part of Woodstock. Their set was at 3 in the morning. I don't think younger generations would have survived a Woodstock situation. And I'm not even hating. I don't think I could have survived a Woodstock situation. That was hot fun in the summertime. My name is Angeline Tetteweo. When Lauryn Hill came out with her Unplugged album, her MTV Unplugged album, I was so excited. I just ran out and got it immediately, as did a lot of other people. It really, really resonated with me. But then I read the reviews afterwards and I was like, what album are they listening to? I can never understand why critics eviscerated Lauryn Hill's Unplugged album. So many snarky reviews that basically boiled down to criticism of her guitar playing and the 2-hour runtime of her set. Well, since its release 25 years ago, this album has since become something of a cult classic, which was recorded this day, way back when, in 2001. Lauryn Hill, solo on guitar, while pregnant with her third child. Here's Mystery of Iniquity. It's the

Y'all can't handle the truth in a courtroom of lies. Purges the jurors, witnesses, spies. Crooked lawyers, false indictments publicized. It's entertainment, the arraignments, the subpoenas. High profile gladiators in bloodthirsty arenas. Enter the dragon, black robe, crooked balance. Souls bought and sold and paroled for 30 talents. Court reporter, catch the circus on the paper. File it in the system, not acknowledged by the maker. Swearing by the Bible, blatantly blasphemous. Publicly perpetrating that in God we trust. Cross-examined by a master manipulator. The faster, intimidator, receiving the judge's favor. Deceiving sabers, doing injury to their neighbors. For status, gratis, apparatus, and legal waivers. See the bailiff, representing security. Holding the word of God, soliciting perjury. The prosecution, political prostitution. The more money you pay, the further away solution. Legal actors, Babylon's benefactors. Masquerading as the agency for the clients. Hypocritical giants, morally non-compliant. Orally armed to do bodily harm. Polluted, recruited, and suited judicial charm. And the defense, is it making any sense? Faking the confidence of escaping the consequence. That a defendant is dependent on the system. Totally void of judgment, purposely made to twist them. Emotional victim, blackmailed by the henchmen. Framed by intentions, inventions whereby they lynch men. Into the false witness, slandering the accused. Planting the seed, openly showing he's being used. To discredit, edit, headed for the alleged. Smearing the individual, fearing the unsuspected. Expert witness, the paid authority. Made a priority to deceive the majority of disinterested peers, dodging duty for years, hating the process, waiting to return to their careers. Do we expect a system made for the elect to possibly judge correct, properly serve and protect? Materially corrupt, spiritually amok, oblivious to the cause, prosperously bankrupt, blindly to the

Woe to the men, trusting in the chariots, them leaning on horses, they run their intellectual sources, counterfeit wisdom, creating the illusion of freedom, confusion consumes them, every word they speak it then turns them, outwardly white, internally they absent the light, them trapped in the night, and bondage to the cane of the night, under the curse, evil men waxing more worse, facts in the first, angelic being cast to the earth, it's time for rebirth, burning up the branch and the root, the empty pursuits of every tree bearing the wrong fruit, turn to me ill, let him who stole no longer steal. Oh, Israel, surrender for Jehovah is real. How long will you sleep? Troubled by the thoughts that you keep, the idols you heap, causing the destruction you reap. Judgment has come, find it and return to the one. Abandon the flesh, self-interest, broad way to death, pride and the greed, hiding, subdividing the seed. The knowledge of good and evil is what caused us to lie, caused us to die. Let your emotions be crucified. Renounce all your thoughts. Repent and let your mind be retort. You find what you sought was based on a deception.

Black is that little space we find in the dark each night without a light, in the bend of dark arms, safe from trauma, grief, and strife. Black is the color of real jungle fever in Belize, Tanzania, or Papua New Guinea. Sweaty black bodies swinging wildly, uninhibited, unashamed, unabashedly free. Black is the color of the Atlantic floor, the complexion of the sky god directly north. It is a sunset horizon disappearing into Ontario Lake. Black is

That song is in Cree, and it translates to start dancing. That's fairly fresh music from an artist out of the prairies named Love. It's called Mashi Nimito. As I come to my last few for you this Tuesday evening, I'm Angeline Tetuayo. This next tune is from an artist getting her very first play on the show. It is Adrienne Malia, originally from Ottawa, and she performs as Girl Sweet Voiced, all one word. Her chosen name is inspired by the Greek poet Sappho, who was a prolific lyrical poet some 2,500 years ago. Now, most of Sappho's physical written works have not survived the test of time, but there exists fragments here and there. And one of those fragments reads, "Girl, sweet voice." So that is some background that might shed some light on this emerging name from our nation's capital, a name that Joni Mitchell is already familiar with and apparently a fan of. Here is Girl Sweet Voiced with Energizer.

0: I don't know about you, but that song sounds like staring up at a starry sky, like driving out to like one of those dark sky reserves and just really seeing the stars at night. That was an artist from Toronto by way of Montreal. His name is Odie. You can find the tune on his project, NFA Demos. It's called Utopia. And with that, your show's about to be a wrap. You've been listening to The Block on CBC Music. My name is Angeline Tedawayo. Thanks so much for spending some time with me tonight. I will be back tomorrow and every weeknight, same time and place on radio, anytime, any place on demand. If you happen to be listening on radio, After Dark with Odario Williams is coming up as I leave you with Toby. He partnered with Dreamhouse Studios to record a live set of some of his favorite songs, spanning a career that has seen him release 4 solo albums and win 5 Juno Awards. So here is a stunning live off the floor take on the track City Blues. Peace and love. Talk soon.
1: Singing knees, Manchester City Blues.

younger me, I'd probably be a fan. 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MJ, Michael Jackson, Thriller dance. 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

0: As the light fades, Odario Williams chases the sunset with your evening soundtrack. 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
1: Microphone check, 1, 2, 1, 2. Hey, it's Odario Williams transmitting to you direct from downtown Toronto. You're listening to CBC Music. This is After Dark. Now on this program, there's always some old school grooves for the old souls out there, or some new discoveries for the musically curious. Let's enjoy these sounds. Here's a track by Thundercat. It's called I Wish I Didn't Waste Your Time.

I won't stop, no way. And I'm a hold on hope, because it's all I know. Great stuff by Wolfcastle, a great vocalist and lyricist. He's a Mi'kmaq artist from Pabino First Nation, New Brunswick. That tune is titled, I Won't Stop. It's After Dark on a Tuesday night. We'll keep things flowing with Toro. This track's called Great Minds.

Coming out of Halifax, that's Aquaculture with Don't Trip. It's After Dark. I'm your late night host, Odario. I'll play you a tune by Toronto's Charles Tilden. It's off his record, Vincible. He says a lot of songs on this project explore childhood nostalgia and, you know, connecting with your inner child. You see, he woke up one morning and realized that his youth is over and, well, his body's also slowly decaying. That's the story of life. Well, that realization turned into some great songs like this one. It's called Kid Dream Avatar. Here's Charles Tilden.

the music of Matt Foster. They're coming out of Winnipeg. It's a very warm tune that was written on a very cold night in Manitoba. It was recorded in a ski chalet bunkhouse, the Falcon Trails Resort. Well, that warm tune's coming off their project True Needs. Again, that was Matt Foster with You Deserve a Love Song. And hey, may the love songs never end. It's After Dark. This next track is by Canadian jazz legend Molly Johnson. Nice to see she's back on the scene with some new tunes. This track features up-and-comer Cube, who co-produced the track. It's called All I See. Here's Molly Johnson.

such a sexy tune by New York City crew Bronx River Parkway. Now, this group, they formed during an impromptu jam session. It was at Soulfire Studios. Just a bunch of musicians that love to play music and jam. They're from different parts of Latin America. They got together and realized they're actually really tight as a band. That song goes back to 2008. Again, that was Bronx River

You just heard Aidan Knight with All Clear. Let's get into our moment of soul song right about now. This one goes back to 1978. It's by the fabulous sister crew, the Pointer Sisters. Now, they've given us massive hits, infectious hits in the 70s and 80s and 90s. Long time running band. This is a 78 release off the record Energy. So Sister Bonnie had left the band, leaving Ruth, Anita, and June to tend to themselves. So they decided to just musically reinvent themselves, recharge, come out with a bang. They certainly did with this record. They covered Bruce Springsteen's Fire, made a hit out of that. And this is another hit off the record written by Alan Toussaint. It's called Happiness. Here's Pointer Sisters.

a solid tune by Winnipeg's Kelly Badeau. She was born in Ivory Coast, eventually moved to Winnipeg. Full of languages, she sings in English and in French, but also adds American gospel into her sound. The track you just heard is titled Parce qu'on s'aime. Again, that was Kelly Badeau. Up next on deck, I've got the latest by Alabama band, Alabama Shakes. I'm so happy that they're back on the scene. This is their first record in 11 years. 2015 was their awesome album, Sound and Color. Still an absolute favorite of mine. It is a great record. And, well, this new project, it's going to drop next month in August, and it still has that vintage warm sound that only the Shakes can shake. You've got Brittany Howard on vocals doing her thing. This tune is called I Feel Hope Coming. They say the song is an understated anthem about choosing optimism and community in the face of an increasingly chaotic world. Here's the new single by Alabama Shakes.

That was Al Nickel with Mountain Song. This next track is the latest single by international superstar Harry Styles. Now, he took a different route with the sound in this new project of his. It's an album called Kiss All the Time, Disco Occasionally. I do like the title, and I like the sound. He says he was inspired by watching the band LCD Sound System perform live, and it just inspired him so much. He knew what he wanted to do with his new music. Well, this is produced by Kid Harpoon. It's called Aperture. Here's Harry Styles.

A sweet tune dedicated to her number one crush. That track is called Pretty Baby Boy. It's by Aurora Shields. This is After Dark on CBC Music. I'll play you a track by Montreal's Jeff Waugh. Now, he dedicates some of the songs on this project, Good Boy, to his dog that he adopted out of Mexico and brought back to Montreal. This one is called Only Child. Here's Jeff Waugh.

You just heard the music of Cease. That track is called Love Me. I'm your late night host, Odario, on the MIC. I'll play you a tune by The Marlowes. Now, they're coming out of Indonesia. Very cool. And they're very funky, very smooth. This is off their 2024 record, Perak. Now, they actually sing in Indonesian as well as English. I'll play you a tune titled I Know. I just love their universal appeal of soul and jazz meets pop. Here's the music of The Marlowes. Check it out.

Great stuff by Poolside, working with Miracles and Thunder Jackson. It's called Other Side. This next tune's by Vancouver rock star Jody Glenham. It's off her new record titled Still Here. This track is called China Shop. She says it's about emotional fragility and being handled gently one moment and then completely disregarded the next. Well, regardless, it's a great tune. Here's Jody Glenham.

That was Marley and Amore with Unfaded. You're listening to After Dark. Here's a track by Georgia Harmer. She says this tune's dedicated to friendship. It's about that lifelong best friendship that some of us are fortunate to have. But you got to strive to protect that friendship, you know, from the inevitable changes that can come with time itself. Well, this track is called Can We Be Still? Here's Georgia Harmer.

You just heard the sounds of Georgia Gets By. It's called Madeline. I tell you, a lot of these sounds, these songs, should help encourage you to just shift your attention from all that's going on out there to what we've got going on in here. Just for a little while. It's okay to disappear for a little while with the radio on. You tuned in while the radio's turned up, especially if some alone time and some self-care is required. Well, a lot of these songs can add a splash of light or a splash of color to any dark days you may be experiencing. Here's Vancouver's Teen Days with Environments.

I tell you, that tune just gets me every time, simply because it samples James Brown's iconic funky drummer. You just heard Talkie Monster working with Gavin Turek, track's called Lucky You. Hey, just kick back, let the music do its work. I'll play you some Canadian tunes that you may not have heard of before, but I think you should listen to. I've got Sam Tudor coming up, Harrison, John Southworth, and more. Up next is Colin Cameron with Loss for Words.

You're tapped into After Dark on CBC Music. This program is intended for your late night listen. I hope you're enjoying your Tuesday night. I'll play you the legendary Sukhyun Lee. She's got new music out, a record called 72RHR, which is basically a play on the heart rate. I like that. Now, a lot of tracks on this project are at a 72 BPM, which is pretty brilliant. This track, she says, is about liberating yourself from a mental and physical prison that, you know, maybe had you for some time, forcing you to not express yourself as completely as you wish. Well, this song is called Locked Boy. Here's the latest by Sukhyun Lee.

Music by Mount Kimby, working with Kuka. It's called F1 Racer. It's after dark on a Tuesday night. I hope you've been enjoying your summer. It's been a random summer, to say the least. Some ups, a lot of downs. But we keep it moving the best we can, especially up here in the Northern Hemisphere. I'll play a track by Toronto's John Southworth. He's a long-time running poet. He tends to get into the art pop meets prog rock with a splash of jazz style. A lot of stories. He's a great storyteller. Stories about the cast of underworld characters that he finds in local Toronto. And also a nod to the Irish otherworld. I like that in the description. Well, here's the music of John Southworth. This one's

That was Moses Sumney with Gold Coast. It's After Dark on a random Tuesday night in July. Hey, to some of you, it's almost time to pack it in for the night. And to others, well, it's only the beginning. Well, whatever it is, however you shake it, please allow me to soundtrack that. This next track's coming out of London Town, UK. It's by Aluya. She's originally from East Africa. She'll add a splash of Ethiopian music and vibes to her sound. But she says she also loves early 90s Chicago house. She says this song in particular is dedicated to Grace Jones because she was listening to her song Pull Up to the Bumper, like on repeat. And then she wrote this track. It's called Night Drive. Here's Aluya.

That was London Grammar with House. This next tune's by Ana Tijoux. She's a Chilean hip-hop artist, or I should say legend. She's been doing her thing since the late 90s. A strong voice in hip-hop in Latin America and an activist for the rights of fellow Latin American musicians. She always says music has always been the ultimate weapon. Hey, I agree with that. Here's Ana Tijoux working with Tremendo. This is called Desapego.

You just heard Harrison working with Jaleel Shah. It's called Feels Like Yesterday. This next tune's by the one and only, the remarkable Nick Cave and the Bad Seeds. Hey, these Australian rock stars have been doing their thing for decades. Great storytellers. Well, this one's coming off the record Ghost Teen. And, well, it came out of grief, which is unfortunate. There was a tragic loss that had happened, and Nick Cave, well, the best thing to do is write through it, work through it, sing through it. The lyrics in this track capture the pain of losing someone you love, but there's also that hope that one day you will be reunited. Here's Nick Cave and the Bad Seeds with Waiting for You.

Coming out of BC, that's Sam Tudor with Everybody's Keeping Their Word. It's after dark. It's late. It's almost time to wrap it up. Hey, if you are wide awake right now, feeling alive, feeling somewhat creative, you can always write me a note. It's great to hear from you. You can send that note to afterdark@cbc.ca.

That was Kevin Hearn with Morning Papaya. This is After Dark. Time to shut it down for the night. Time to shut it down for now. Hey, it's always great to have you here with me. I got to give a shout out, a thank you to our senior producer, Jeanette Cabral. I'll be back tomorrow, 9 p.m., half hour later in Newfoundland. I'll see you then. Thanks for listening.

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I give, receive. 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I'm rooted in the words of my whiz.

0: From CBC News, The World This Hour, I'm Pat Philpott. We begin in British Columbia, where RCMP in West Kelowna have issued an amber alert for a four-year-old boy. Police say Ryan Atlas Andrews was last seen Tuesday morning. He's described as 3 feet tall, 51 pounds, with short brown hair and hazel eyes. RCMP say he's believed to be with the 40-year-old suspect, Elise Andrews. She's described as 5'4", 121 pounds, with dark brown hair and brown eyes. They may be traveling in a black 2021 Nissan Qashqai with the plate number RV003L. Donald Trump's trade representative will be in the hot seat today in Washington defending the president's tariff plans at a hearing of the Senate Finance Committee. It comes as Trump is standing firm on his latest threat to Canada. Willie Lowry has more from Washington.
1: Jameson Greer is in many ways the architect of President Donald Trump's tariff policies, and he's set to appear before the Senate Finance Committee to address the president's trade agenda, which has been the source of contention and legal disputes here in the U.S. Back in February, the Supreme Court ruled against Trump's use of the International Emergency Economic Powers Act to enforce tariffs. That did not deter the administration, which has since used several different justifications to impose global tariffs. The hearing also comes less than a month after the administration chose not to renew the Canada-U.S.-Mexico trade agreement. Greer will likely be pressed on the U.S. decision to place 50% tariffs on a range of Canadian goods, as well as the status of various trade deals the administration has brokered. Willie Lowry, CBC News, Washington.
0: As Ottawa looks to diversify its trade relations, Anita Anand says a deal with ASEAN is not far off. The Foreign Affairs Minister is in the Philippines for the meeting of the Association of Southeast Asian Nations. She says a free trade deal could be in place this year.
2: For Canada, this agreement is more than just a trade deal. It is a priority for us to make a strategic investment in mutual economic resilience and long-term prosperity.
0: The 11 member states of ASEAN represent Canada's fifth largest trading partner. For the 11th straight night, U.S. forces have carried out attacks across Iran. Sounds of explosions rock the capital, Tehran. U.S. Central Command says the attacks are designed to impair Iran's ability to threaten commercial shipping in the Strait of Hormuz. Both sides continued to battle for control over the strategic waterway. Also today, Kuwait, Bahrain, and Jordan say their air defense systems are intercepting Iranian drones and missiles. Ukrainian President Volodymyr Zelensky appears to have contained a growing political crisis. He's dismissed the country's army commander-in-chief. It comes just days after he fired the popular defense minister, a move that triggered large street protests across the country. Crystal Gamansing has more.
3: Головнокомандувачем Збройних сил України стане Михайло Драпати.
4: Ukrainian President Volodymyr Zelensky announced Mykhailo Drapaty as the new armed forces commander-in-chief. He recognized the battle achievements of the man he dismissed, Oleksandr Syrsky, saying he delivered offensive and defensive results for the country. He also used his nightly address to tell the public he offered the very popular former defense minister, Mykhailo Fedorov, a new job. Fedorov turned down a previous offer to be a government advisor. Protests erupted over Fedorov's dismissal in last week's cabinet reshuffle. The 35-year-old tech expert was seen as someone transforming Ukraine's outmanned army into a more efficient fighting force, one increasingly striking deeper inside Russia with drones. Crystal Gamansing, CBC News, London.
0: 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For CBC News, I'm Pat Philpott.
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6: Good morning, Canada. It's bright and it's early. Let's start feeling good about ourselves with the first thing we listen to. Today, that's Santa Gold with Can't Get Enough of Myself.

a song and a mantra. Tell yourself that every morning. You can't get enough of yourself because you've got to believe in yourself. That's Santa Gold. My name is Miguel Rivas. You're tuned into CBC Music, and this is Mornings. How you doing? Zach Bryan says that the song Plastic Cigarette is about the difference between comfort and healing. Now, think about it this way. Sometimes the comforting things will get you through a moment that's difficult, but you'll be stuck in the same place. It's not real healing. You got to dive in and do the work. That's pretty heavy stuff for the second song of the day, isn't it? How are you? Good morning. How are you? That's what I meant to say. Here's Zach Bryan with Plastic Cigarette.

Nico Paolo there with the slow fade out as the drums disappear into the darkness. Okay, London-based indie rock duo Tommy Lafroy are up next. They're made up of Tessa Mouzourakis and Winter Bethel. Now, they have a new song called Slush Puppy that just came out, and it's a really kind of an unserious song. But don't quote me on that, quote them. They say it's an unserious song about hyper-consumerism for a generation that confuses nihilism with fun. Wow, there's a lot in there. Why don't we just listen to the song? Here's Slush Puppy from Tommy Lafroy.

Role Model there with the song High Hopes from the album Chuck Timely and The Hourglass. Okay, coming up in a couple of songs, we're going to go under the covers, this time with Mo Kenny and Stone Temple Pilots. Remember Sour Girl? Well, I've thought about it here, and Sour Girl really is a divorce anthem in some ways. It was written by Scott Weiland in the midst of his divorce from his first wife, Janina Castaneda. But it's not a sort of victory lap album or a profession of how it's going to go in the future. It's about how bad it went and how it was his fault. It's a confession. It's an admission. It's really sort of a dark song.

She was a happy girl when she left me. Yikes! That is not a very happy song. You know, I play this on guitar for my kids sometimes because it's one of the songs that's just lodged in there from when I learned. And thankfully, they haven't really grasped what a sad song it is yet. So we'll keep playing it. We're going to hear a take on Sour Girl from Mo Kenny in a couple of tracks. But first, here's Ace and Abby

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1: Sour Girl by Stone Temple Pilots is the one song that Jeff Gutt won't sing. Now, who is Jeff Gutt, you might be asking yourself. He's the guy who took over as lead singer for Stone Temple Pilots after Scott Whelan passed away. He does a pretty good job, too. He sounds a lot like him, even the multiple voice changes that went through their discography. But he said that the song Sour Girl is just too personal to Scott, and he won't sing it. She was

The song really packs an emotional punch and sort of really lasted in the zeitgeist of Stone Temple Pilots' sort of signature song. It, all, of course, had an iconic music video as well, starring up-and-coming star at the time, Sarah Michelle Gellar, fresh off of Buffy, wow. And it was directed by David Slade, who would go on to direct a bunch of the Twilight saga. But the funniest thing about this video, I just have to remind you, is that it's built around this nightmare where these four Teletubby-looking things that have scary faces. And when the Teletubbies people sued them and asked them to stop, they said, oh, no, they're not Teletubbies. These are completely different monsters that Scott had a nightmare about that just happened to look like Teletubbies. And it held up. Can you believe that? Well, let's hear a stripped-down version from Mo Kenny. This is Sour Girl on Mornings.

And there it goes, drifting away like a cloud evaporating. That's Mo Kenny's version of Sour Girl by Stone Temple Pilots. My name is Miguel Rivas. I'm filling in for a while on mornings on CBC Music. How you doing? We're going to keep going with Billy Ann here. This song is called Otis.

Guitars that sound like that should only be licensed in space. It sounds super cosmic, doesn't it? That's Michael Kiwanuka with Rolling. So Madonna is back. She has a brand new album. It's Confessions 2, sort of a continuation of the Confessions on a Dance Floor album from many moons ago. And, you know, my wife, she's a huge Madonna fan. Everything Madonna ever has ever done, well, not everything, but a lot of what Madonna has done is her canon of great music. And this album's really good. It really came along and it really clicked with her. And she told me the other day that she's too obsessed with it. But then her friend told her, you shouldn't be concerned about being too obsessed with an album. That doesn't happen so much all the time anymore, right? An album that just takes over your entire life and you don't want to listen to anything else to the point where you know you kill it by overdoing it. That's rare. Cherish those moments. Here's Madonna. This is Bring Your Love featuring Sabrina Carpenter. Ask yourself.

Jesse Ware, the rightful heir to the Robin throne of dance music. Let's begin again. The Canadian Country Music Association Awards announced their nominations recently, and it looks like Cameron Whitcomb, along with Josh Ross, lead all nominations. Both have seven and are going up against each other in a bunch of the main categories. The Country Music Week begins in Saskatoon on September 16th. Who will win? You'll have to watch to find out. Here's Cameron Whitcomb with Fragile.

Humble brag of the year, that's Hate That I Made You Love Me by Ariana Grande. Now, TikTok and Reels have been very kind to Katie Tupper. Of course, she has her own incredible solo music that she puts out. But over the past few years, she's got a real following doing a bunch of covers. She does everything from Hall & Oates to Jasmine Sullivan, and she has over 35 million combined views and big-time shout-outs from people like SZA and Joe Jonas. But now, it's time for the original music. Here's Katie Tupper with Tennessee Heat, her newest. I will come to-

0: Katie Tupper, Tennessee Heat on Mornings on CBC Music. My name's Miguel Rivas. It's time for a short news break, but we'll be back with songs from Jungle, a new one from Beck, and a classic from Sarah McLachlan. Stick around.
1: From CBC News, The World This Hour, I'm Pep Philpott. We begin in BC, where RCMP and West Kelowna have issued an amber alert for a four-year-old boy. Police say Ryan Atlas Andrews was last seen Tuesday morning. He's described as 3 feet tall, 51 pounds, with short brown hair and hazel eyes. RCMP say he's believed to be with the 40-year-old suspect, Elise Andrews, and they may be traveling in a black 2021 Nissan Qashqai with the plate number RV003L. CBC News has learned Prime Minister Mark Carney told provincial and territorial leaders the country will need to prepare its options if it can't reach a tariff deal with the U.S. over the next month. And that's reigniting a debate over whether Canada should threaten to restrict its energy exports to the U.S. Janice McGregor has more.
2: That's not going to happen.
3: With Alberta's sovereignty referendum coming up fast, Premier Danielle Smith's rejecting the idea of her province sacrificing resource revenue for the greater good.
2: I think what will happen is that we're going to have a pretty intense period over the next 29 days, and I hope that diplomacy will prevail.
3: But wouldn't that diplomacy carry more weight if it was backed up by an energy threat? New Brunswick Premier Susan Holt thinks so.
4: We do sell a lot of energy products to New England. We put gas in their cars, we put jet fuel in their fighter jets, and we heat and cool their homes. And so we know that we have those kinds of tools at our disposal should we need them.
3: But staring down her fall election, Quebec Premier Christine Fréchette isn't prepared to cut Americans off from her province's hydroelectricity.
5: Personally, I'm not there. I want us to negotiate at the table.
3: Janice McGregor, CBC News, Charlottetown.
1: The U.S. military says it's completed the 11th night of strikes against Iran, with Tehran responding with attacks on U.S. allies in the region. Speaking with his counterparts at the ASEAN meeting in the Philippines, U.S. Secretary of State Marco Rubio warned Iran would have a chokehold on global energy if allowed to control the Strait of Hormuz.
6: And if we create a precedent in the Middle East where a nation state can decide that they are going to control an international waterway, charge a toll, and if you don't pay them, blow up your ships, we have created a very dangerous precedent, which will repeat itself in other parts of the world, including in this region.
1: Rubio says Washington is committed to resolving the Iran war through diplomacy, but doubts whether Tehran is equally committed. Meanwhile, U.S. President Donald Trump has reportedly approved a nuclear agreement with Saudi Arabia. The deal could see the Saudis enriching fuel for their own reactors. However, the agreement is not expected to include the International Atomic Energy Agency protocols. Those allow for inspections to verify that a nuclear enrichment program is peaceful. And critics say the deal could open the door for the kingdom to develop atomic weapons. Back here at home, the Inuit Circumpolar Council General Assembly gets underway today in Iqaluit. It's a gathering of Inuit people from across the Arctic representing Canada, Greenland, Alaska, and Russia. Juanita Taylor has more.
7: Welcome, everyone.
8: Nunavut Inuit welcoming Greenland Inuit upon their arrival, here to discuss hot topics in the Arctic.
9: So many things that are changing around us is affecting our well-being.
8: Self-determination, sovereignty, and security are on the agenda. But there is also so much more, says Sarah Olsvig, the outgoing chair for the Inuit Circumpolar Council, or ICC, from Greenland.
9: This includes the climate change, the environmental changes, the changes to the biodiversity, and so many international processes that are ongoing are directly about our rights.
8: About 400 people are expected to take part in the 15th General Assembly for the Council, including over 60 delegates from across Alaska, Canada, Greenland, and Russia. This one is said to be the largest in-person gathering in nearly a decade, with all member states participating. Juanita Taylor, CBC News, Iqaluit.
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0: Hello and welcome back. I am indeed Miguel Rivas filling in here on Mornings on CBC Music. Right now it's time to pay tribute to some Canadian royalty. Here's Sarah McLachlan to kick off the hour. This is Sweet Surrender.

The distorted guitar brings it up a little bit, but it's such a sweet song. That's Sweet Surrender, of course, with Sarah McLachlan. My name is Miguel Rivas. You're tuned into Mornings. Jungle, guess what? They have a new album coming out pretty soon on August 14th. It's called Sunshine, and they're going to be touring all over the world. They're starting in Europe, they're swinging through North America, and then they're going all over the rest of the world. But guess what? When they're in North America, they're doing a few Canadian dates. They're playing Toronto, they're playing Vancouver, and they're playing Laval, Quebec. So if you live anywhere near those places, you got to check out Jungle and dance your heart out, get your tickets, dance the night away. From the new album, here's Jungle. This is The Wave.

You gotta listen to your body. That's Majid Jordan with Life 2. Which Beck do you like? Do you like early hip-hop Beck? You know, the drums, the sort of boom-bap drums over the L.A. sound. Do you like freaky, weird Beck when he was in the middle of his career there doing stuff you never knew what he was going to do? Or do you like soft, sad boy Beck who sings from the heart and reveals his heart on his sleeve just for you? Well, if you like that last one, if that's your favorite Beck, guess what? He's got a new album with Nigel Godrich. It's coming out. It's called Ride Lonesome. And it's one of those sort of a sea change type of albums from Beck. It's really low key. It's really acoustic. And it's really folky. If you like that, Beck, I got something exciting for you. Here's the song. The first song is Ride Lonesome, the title track. Here's Beck on Mornings.

That's Juliana Riolino and Adrian Underhill with the song Against the Grain. Now get ready for a transition and a segue like you've never heard. Against the Grain, you know who also goes against the grain? Rapper Black Thought. He was recently in the news with an interview with the New Yorker where he talked about his routine every day, and he trains like an athlete. He gets up super early in the morning and has a very specific diet. He exercises, but his diet isn't exactly what you'd think. It's a lot of healthy stuff, but it also includes a lot of sandwiches. Now, he considers himself to be an expert on sandwiches because, quote, he's from Philly. Now, his reason for judging a sandwich isn't what's in between the slices. It's the bread itself. And he says you got to go to Niccolo's in New York, right? Niccolo's has all of the best hoagie bread, the best hot dog bread, surprise bread that you wouldn't expect on a sandwich. And I trust Black Thought because if you ever follow his train of thought, he knows what he's thinking about. Okay, here's his collaboration with Danger Mouse. Thinking about a sandwich. This is Up featuring Rag & Bone Man.

Lou Kala, who's gonna? Okay, guess what? It's almost time for trivia, that part of the morning where I awaken your brain by giving you a very simple teasing question. What mystery year am I talking about? I'm going to give you a song from a mystery year and then two audio clues from the mystery year. All you got to do is put it together and figure out which year I am hiding from you. That's coming up, but right now, here's Tennille Towns. This is Sunshine's Free.

0: Razor Blades and Runaways by the Revivalists. What an alliterative phrase to say in the mornings. Okay, it's time for trivia. You know how this works. You listen every day. This isn't news to you. I'm going to withhold a year from you and talk about it by sharing two audio clues and playing a song released in that mystery year. What you have to do is triangulate the clues to the song, make a couple lines, get up, draw a graph on your kitchen wall, and figure out what year it is. Are you ready? Good. Then let's...
1: play it by year.
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0: Take a deep breath, because here comes your first clue. In our mystery year, moviegoers discovered that spinning your head 360 degrees was a terrible idea. Thanks, of course, to The Exorcist opening in theaters.
3: The one hope. The only hope. The Exorcist.
0: A scary, scary movie still. Of course, it was also this year that an oil embargo sent gas prices soaring and made just going for a drive feel like a luxury.
4: The oil-producing countries of the Arab world decided to use their oil as a political weapon. They will reduce oil production by 5% a month until the Israelis withdraw from occupied territories.
0: Gas prices soaring feels like a luxury. Ah, that sounds too familiar. Okay, I'll give you one extra hint. It's not this year, which it very well could be. No, the last time that happened. Also, during our mystery year, we had this, what some would call one-hit wonder, released. Steeler's Wheel stuck in the middle with You. But what year was it?

Oh, a fun song about drunk anxiety when you don't know how you're going to make it out of the bar. That is, of course, Steeler's Wheel with Stuck in the Middle with You, a song released in our mystery year. It's also the year that The Exorcist came out in movie theaters and the year that an oil embargo sent gas prices soaring. What year was it? Do you remember? Well, guess what? I'm going to tell you right now. The year was 1973. Wow. Oh, my goodness. Could be this year, I guess. With Obsession replacing The Exorcist? I don't know. Okay, we're going to keep going. This next song is called Vending Machine. It's by Valley on Mornings.

Cave Boy there with Good In You on Mornings on CBC Music. Momo Boyd is having a pretty good year. Born and raised in Detroit and also a little bit of New York, she's got a soul-tinged Americana sound that's really standing out in the zeitgeist right now. You're going to want to hear everything that she gets up to. Why don't we dive in right now? From her album Miss Michigan, this is Momo Boyd with Oops.

Get me right from KO, Nulo, and Jordan on mornings. Talking Heads are up next. Now, this song is nothing but flowers. And in a way, if you think about it, it's kind of the opposite of Joni Mitchell's Big Yellow Taxi, where they, you know, paved paradise and put up a parking lot. This song is about a post-apocalyptic world where modern technology has been largely eliminated. And David Byrne, as the song's protagonist, is torn between his appreciation of the beauty of nature and his dependency on all the things that are gone. I love Talking Heads. What a weird set of songs they sing. Here's Nothing But Flowers from Naked on Mornings.

0: Talking Heads with a choral finish to Nothing But Flowers. My name's Miguel Rivas. It's time to take a short little news break on CBC Music here. But I'll be back next hour with songs from Kendrick Lamar, Fontaine's D.C., and oh my gosh, Cake! Stick around.
1: CBC News, The World This Hour. I'm Pep Philpott. RCMP in West Kelowna, B.C. have issued an amber alert for a four-year-old boy. Police say Ryan Atlas Andrews was last seen Tuesday morning. He's described as 3 feet tall, 51 pounds, with short brown hair and hazel eyes. RCMP say he's believed to be with the 40-year-old suspect, Elise Andrews. She's described as 5'4", 121 pounds, with dark brown hair and brown eyes. They may be traveling in a black 2021 Nissan Qashqai with the plate number RV003L. Donald Trump's trade representatives will be on the hot seat today in Washington defending the president's tariff plans at a hearing of the Senate Finance Committee. It comes as Trump is standing firm on his latest threat to Canada. Willie Lowry has more from Washington.
2: Jameson Greer is in many ways the architect of President Donald Trump's tariff policies, and he's set to appear before the Senate Finance Committee to address the president's trade agenda, which has been the source of contention and legal disputes here in the U.S. Back in February, the Supreme Court ruled against Trump's use of the International Emergency Economic Powers Act to enforce tariffs. That did not deter the administration, which has since used several different justifications to impose global tariffs. The hearing also comes less than a month after the administration chose not to renew the Canada-U.S.-Mexico trade agreement. Greer will likely be pressed on the U.S. decision to place 50% tariffs on a range of Canadian goods, as well as the status of various trade deals the administration has brokered. Willie Lowry, CBC News, Washington.
1: Donald Trump is warning Iran to stop its attacks on ships in the Strait of Hormuz. The U.S. president says he'll destroy a bridge or a power plant in Iran each time Tehran attacks a ship. Trump's threat comes as the U.S. military completed the 11th night of strikes against Iran. Speaking with his counterparts at the ASEAN meeting in the Philippines, U.S. Secretary of State Marco Rubio warned Iran cannot control the strait.
3: And if we create a precedent in the Middle East where a nation state can decide that they are going to control an international waterway, charge a toll, and if you don't pay them, blow up your ships, we have created a very dangerous precedent, which will repeat itself in other parts of the world, including in this region.
1: Rubio says Washington is committed to resolving the Iran war through diplomacy, but he doubts Tehran is equally committed to negotiations. In British Columbia, any remaining Boston Bar residents are being ordered to leave immediately due to a new fast-moving wildfire. The region has been under an evacuation order since last week, but now a new fire that ignited south of the community has more than tripled in size due to strong winds on Tuesday. Meanwhile, First Nations chiefs in northwestern Ontario are calling for a public inquiry into the province's response to wildfires there. With more than a dozen communities under evacuation, the leaders accuse the government of failure to protect. Sarah Law reports.
4: How could this happen? More importantly, how do we make sure this never happens again?
5: Wilfred King is chief of Gull Bay First Nation. Like several communities in the region, he says his people had to lead their own evacuation efforts as wildfires loomed around them.
4: The lack of communication and evacuation support should horrify all Canadians.
5: In the past week, two First Nations were completely destroyed by wildfires, Nomegusisagagin and Whitewater Lake. King is among several First Nation chiefs calling for an independent investigation into how the government has handled the crisis. Ontario Premier Doug Ford says there's been constant communication with First Nations.
6: On reserve is a federal responsibility. Ontario's taken the lead on this.
5: King says Ottawa must also be held accountable, but First Nation chiefs will not accept jurisdictional disputes as an excuse for inaction. Sarah Law, CBC News, Thunder Bay, Ontario.
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0: Welcome back to Mornings. You know, Kendrick Lamar has probably two of my favorite albums ever made. And from To Pimp a Butterfly, which arguably is one of my top three favorite albums ever, this song is all right to get us going. Here's Kendrick.

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Looking at the world like, where do we go? And we hate po-po, wanna kill us dead in the street for sure. I'm at the preacher's door.

like picking up a book and jumping right into a middle chapter. You know what I mean? That's Kendrick Lamar with All Right from To Pimp a Butterfly. You know, I'm always fascinated by an artist like Kendrick who's telling a story really across his entire oeuvre. Every time he adds something to the oeuvre, every time he puts out a new piece of music, a new work, it reflects back on everything else that's come before it. That has to just be so overwhelming as you plan your career. Of course, Kendrick is absolutely nailing it at every stage. But you know who else is like that? Loren. But they're new. They're just starting out. They've got a long way to go. They've got more albums to come. But you get a sense that they are telling a story of where they've been and where they're going. Here's Loren with Gold in California on Mornings.

One for the lads. That's Fontaine's DC there with Favorite. You know, Naomi Sharon is that artist that you go see opening for another artist you like and you leave saying, that's the best opening act I've seen in a long time. Well, she's ready to take that jump from opening act that changed your night to headliner. She's right there. Give it a try. The song is, of course, Try. Here's Naomi Sharon on Mornings.

Sade Awele there featuring Zendesol with the song Tell Me. Guess what? It's almost that time again. Time to go under the covers, this time with the Rolling Stones and the late Amy Winehouse. The song You Know I'm No Good, a classic from Back to Black by Amy Winehouse, makes a reference to Roger Moore, if you know the lyrics. He played Bond, of course, in seven films from 73 to 85. But there's a lyric that goes, by the time I'm out the door, you tear men down like Roger Moore. Now, of course, there could have been a reason for that. It could have just been that it rhymed with door. And that's what Roger Moore said. When asked about it, he said, I don't know why I'm in the song. Probably because nothing rhymes with Connery.

You Know I'm No Good by Amy Winehouse. A lot of feeling in that. Now, imagine thinking in 1975 that you would be able to hear a new Rolling Stones song in literally 50 years and be able to say, hey, that's pretty good, actually. Well, that's coming up, and it's their cover of Amy Winehouse, right after Cake with Love You Madly.

0: 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And it's time to get under the covers.
1: Amy Winehouse's stone cold 10 out of 10 classic Back to Black is pretty famously about, of course, her relationship with her then ex-boyfriend and future husband, Blake Fielder Civil. Now, the song You Know I'm No Good is about her admitting about a bunch of cheating that she'd done to Fielder Civil. So when asked about it, she said, you know what? I'm just really honest when I put pen to paper. I can't help it. Blake hates it, but he's so proud of me.

Did you know that that song borrows the bass line from House of Pain's Jump Around? I just found that out yesterday. That's kind of cool. You know, it's criminal in some ways that Mick Jagger sounds this swaggerish in 2026. How dare he age like that? This take on Amy Winehouse's You Know I'm No Good is actually really, really great. It's the Rolling Stones kind of bringing everything back to what you remember about them. It's part of their legacy, too, of covering blues artists. Here we go. This is the Rolling Stones with their new take on You Know I'm No Good by Amy Winehouse.

What's your grandpa up to, right? Probably not covering a song that strong. My goodness, the Rolling Stones still got it from Foreign Tongues. That's them covering Amy Winehouse's You Know I'm No Good. My name is Miguel Rivas, and we are going to keep things moving here on CBC Music. Up next is Taylor Jansen on Mornings. Call.

Lenny Kravitz, are you going to go my way? And the answer obviously was, yes, we are. Okay, guess what? There's been a report that came out this year that I was reading about in Stereo Gum, where CD sales, the growth in CD sales has outpaced the sale of vinyl. Isn't that weird? Who even has a CD player anymore? My laptop doesn't even have a CD input. I have to get a dongle just to use some kind of CD-ROM. That's so strange how listening habits change like crazy. Because when you used to get a CD, you knew a couple songs, the singles, and then you would buy it and be like, I hope the rest of this is good. But now people know everything that's on a CD and they still go out and get it. They want that piece of physical media. And I don't know, maybe vinyl's too large. I'm living proof of that. You see my nasty collection in my house that needs more space. You know what? Everybody had this CD back in the day. I know you did. It's Chaos. This is Sunday Morning.

That's Naughty Nose Rez Kids and their collaboration with Electric Fields with their song Red Future. Australian singer-songwriter Julia Jacklin is back. They have an album coming out called The Gem on September 24th. This next song is called Get Away From Me, I Think I'll Love You Soon. And the playful title kind of reflects what Julia Jacklin's all about. She says the song is about wanting to love and be loved, but also being free and not being held down. It's about the joy of falling in love as many times as you can. Get that album, The Gem, in September. Here's Julia Jacklin on

514-415 from Bell's Larson. You know, Olivia Rodrigo got a lot of praise recently about the festival that she's begun. And recently, Paula Cole chimed in to praise Olivia for starting the Daisy Chain Music Festival. Currently, it's a one-day festival taking place on August 29th, 2026 in Great Park in Irvine, California. But the hope is that this could become a more regular thing. Olivia Rodrigo appears in the Lilith Fair documentary, which is great, by the way, and it's streaming on Gem right now. And she says, you know, there's nothing like that for female musicians today. Things have changed so much, but there are so many female and female-led bands that need a place to shine. And so she decided to do it herself. And Paula Cole says that it's an inspiration to know that her participation in Lilith Fair had anything to do with this. If you can make it, you should, to the Daisy Chain Festival in California later in August. Here's your host and your creator of the festival. It's Olivia Rodrigo with Drop Dead.

0: Drop Dead. My daughter's favorite artist, that's Olivia Rodrigo with Drop Dead from the album You Seem Pretty Sad for a Girl So in Love. That's it for the show today. My name is and has been Miguel Rivas. I'll be back tomorrow, and I can't wait to play some more music for you. Okay, bye.
1: From CBC News, The World This Hour, I'm Pat Philpott. We begin in BC, where RCMP and West Kelowna have issued an amber alert for a four-year-old boy. Police say Ryan Atlas Andrews was last seen Tuesday morning. He's described as 3 feet tall, 51 pounds, with short brown hair and hazel eyes. RCMP say he's believed to be with the 40-year-old suspect, Elise Andrews. Canada's leaders are discussing options on how to respond to Donald Trump's latest tariff threat. The U.S. president says he'll impose 50% tariffs on a wide range of Canadian goods within 30 days. Ralph Goodale is a member of Prime Minister Mark Carney's Advisory Committee on U.S. Economic Relations. He says Trump's threat comes with a silver lining.
2: The good news from this latest tariff tantrum from Mr. Trump is that he is now saying, and his officials are now saying, they are ready to have a serious conversation over the next 30 days. We've had proposals before them for months to which they have not responded.
1: Goodell is hopeful the talks will result in a comprehensive long-term trade agreement. Meanwhile, as Ottawa looks to diversify its trade relations, Anita Anand says a deal with ASEAN is not far off. The foreign affairs minister is in the Philippines today for the meeting of the Association of Southeast Asian Nations. She says a free trade deal could be in place this year.
3: For Canada, this agreement is more than just a trade deal. It is a priority for us to make a strategic investment in mutual economic resilience and long-term prosperity.
1: The 11 member states of ASEAN represent Canada's fifth largest trading partner. Ukrainian President Volodymyr Zelensky appears to have contained a growing political crisis by dismissing the military's commander-in-chief. Comes just days after he fired the popular defense minister, a move that triggered large street protests across the country. Crystal Gumansing has more.
4: Головнокомандувачем Збройних сил України стане Михайло Драпати.
5: Ukrainian President Volodymyr Zelensky announced Mykhailo Drapaty as the new armed forces commander-in-chief. He recognized the battle achievements of the man he dismissed, Oleksandr Syrsky, saying he delivered offensive and defensive results for the country. He also used his nightly address to tell the public he offered the very popular former defense minister, Mykhailo Fedorov, a new job. Fedorov turned down a previous offer to be a government advisor. Protests erupted over Fedorov's dismissal in last week's cabinet reshuffle. The 35-year-old tech expert was seen as someone transforming Ukraine's outmanned army into a more efficient fighting force, one increasingly striking deeper inside Russia with drones. Crystal Gamansing, CBC News, London.
1: People in southern Labrador are asking for an inquiry after a 53-year-old woman died while waiting nearly 2 days for an air ambulance. Laura Howells has that story.
6: She just had that way of making you feel welcomed and loved.
7: Shelley Wheeler grieves for her friend, Ovetus Morris. She says Morris had a disorder causing low blood platelets. She hadn't been feeling well, and a medevac was called on July 3rd, but weather delays meant they had to wait. The plane was expected the next night, but Wheeler says it didn't land.
6: We heard it, but it flew away.
7: Hours later, Morris died. Provincial opposition member Lisa Dempster questions why the plane didn't land in a nearby community or why Morris wasn't driven to another hospital. Provincial health minister Leela Evans says they're reviewing the medevac provider's contract, but said landing the plane is ultimately the pilot's decision, and healthcare professionals decide whether to put a patient in a ground ambulance.
8: As an elected politician, I have no business interfering with those decisions.
7: Earlier this year, Evans suggested people sue her and her government over medical transport delays, saying she couldn't accept being the minister if things didn't change. Laura Howells, CBC News, St. John's.
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9: Good morning. I'm Adrienne Lam with an update from the CBC Edmonton Newsroom. RCMP say a man is dead after drowning in a pond in Ponoka, 100 kilometers south of Edmonton. Officers were called to Centennial Pond last Thursday to a report of a man calling for help. Witnesses told police a man had gone under the water. First responders were unable to find the man. Search and rescue recovered the body of a 62-year-old resident of Ponoka the next day. And it's known as Skeeter Syndrome. And as mosquito populations flourish, like we're seeing in many parts of Alberta, doctors tend to see more of it, particularly among young children. Pediatric allergists say Skeeter Syndrome happens when someone who hasn't been bitten much has a strong allergic reaction to mosquito bites. As children get older and experience more bites, the reactions tend to subside. In the weather, a mix of sun and cloud, a temperature high of 29 degrees, and air quality of 7 or moderate.
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15: Hi there. Hello. Welcome to Tempo here on CBC Music. I'm Julie. Coming up on Tempo, a story about the changing of the guard and the real impact that can have on your career. But first, you start with this banger by Camille Saint-Saëns, who said, "Give Mozart a fairy tale, and he creates without effort an immortal masterpiece."

a bona fide party piece. You just heard the Bacchanal from Camille Saint-Saëns, Samson and Delilah with the Montreal Symphony Orchestra. Hi there, come on into the classical part of your day here with CBC Music. I'm Julie Nasralla, and you're now listening to Tempo. If you're familiar with the notion of radical acceptance, the idea behind trying to accept things as they are instead of the way you think they should be, well, now you're about to hear radical acceptance in string quartet form. In the fourth movement of Ludwig van Beethoven's String Quartet No. 16, Beethoven inscribed the words, "Muss es sein," or "Must it be," in the manuscript, and then musically offers you this questioning existential angst with a series of painful spasms in a minor key. But then about a minute and change into it, Beethoven does a total 180 by taking a beat, switching to a major key, and adding the words, "It must be," to the manuscript.

You just heard a delightful performance starring the New Orford String Quartet with the fourth movement of Ludwig van Beethoven's String Quartet No. 16. If you're just joining CBC Music, come on into Tempo. I'm Julie Nasralla. You have to be a little bit obsessed. When Christian Zimmermann isn't playing piano on the stages of the world, he's either building pianos, repairing pianos, or editing editions of piano music. And whenever possible, Christian Zimmermann drives to his concerts pulling a trailer behind him, containing his piano. So honk if you love pianos. Here's Christian Zimmermann with Frédéric Chopin's Ballade No. 1.

a 100% goosebump-inducing recording. You just heard the great Christian Zimmermann with Frédéric Chopin's Ballade No. 1. You're listening to Tempo on CBC Music, and I'm Julie Nizralla. Have you ever felt truly seen by another person? Like a teacher or a friend who just got you and allowed you to be exactly who you are, no holds barred? Well, that feeling of being authentically recognized by someone else is the reason your next human being does what he does. When Karim Alzand was a kid, he was obsessed with musical structure, and his high school music teacher saw that in him. He saw that Karim was a deeply musical child who needed to express himself to the fullest. So his teacher gave him carte blanche to create and compose and arrange whatever he wanted for all his student ensembles. You're talking total artistic freedom here to put down on paper whatever pops into your brain. And because of that, Karim Alzand became the composer he is today, because being truly seen by someone else helped him to see himself more clearly too.

the eternally gorgeous playing of the Assad brothers here with Jean-Philippe Rameau's Tendre Plainte. And before that, a movement from Karim Alzan's Visions from Another World with the River Oaks Chamber Orchestra led by Mei An Chen. You're listening to Tempo, and this is CBC Music. Imagine if a music school deliberately kept you from being heard. Well, Philip Glass said that at one point he was barred from playing at any music schools, and if he was able to snag a performance, posters were put up, but they also said no one need attend. And this went on for years. But what this speaks to is the power of perseverance, because if you stick around long enough, the people who are working against you will eventually go away or retire, and now their students are the grown-ups in charge, like a classical changing of the guard.

Music by Philip Glass, the first movement of his Glassworks with Angèle Dubois and La Pietà. I'm Julie Nasralla, and you're listening to Tempo on CBC Music. Chances are you've most likely seen the magazine Vanity Fair on shelves at the drugstore or bookshop. Well, there used to be a 19th century version which featured a weekly caricature of famous people from around the world. And one of those people was the superstar violinist Pablo de Sarasate. Sarasate's caricature featured him playing the violin while wearing a wide-brimmed hat and

What a complete and utter showstopper. You just heard star violinist Lila Josefowicz with the Academy of St. Martin in the Fields, led by Neville Mariner, with Pablo de Sarasate's Zigeuner Weisen. You're listening to Tempo on CBC Music. That's Tempo at cbc.ca. I'm Julie Nasralla. Your news is next.

0: From CBC News, The World This Hour, I'm Pat Philpott. RCMP in West Kelowna, BC have issued an amber alert for a four-year-old boy. Police say Ryan Atlas Andrews was last seen Tuesday morning. He's described as 3 feet tall, 51 pounds, with short brown hair and hazel eyes. RCMP say he's believed to be with the 40-year-old suspect, Elise Andrews. They may be traveling in a black 2021 Nissan Qashqai with the plate number RV003L. CBC News has learned Prime Minister Mark Carney told provincial and territorial leaders the country will need to prepare its options if it can't reach a tariff deal with the U.S. over the next month. And that's reigniting a debate over whether Canada should threaten to restrict its energy exports to the U.S. Janice McGregor has more.
1: That's not going to happen.
2: With Alberta's sovereignty referendum coming up fast, Premier Danielle Smith's rejecting the idea of her province sacrificing resource revenue for the greater good.
1: I think what will happen is that we're going to have a pretty intense period over the next 29 days, and I hope that diplomacy will prevail.
2: But wouldn't that diplomacy carry more weight if it was backed up by an energy threat? New Brunswick Premier Susan Holt thinks so.
3: We do sell a lot of energy products to New England. We put gas in their cars, we put jet fuel in their fighter jets, and we heat and cool their homes. And so we know that we have those kinds of tools at our disposal should we need them.
2: But staring down her fall election, Quebec Premier Christine Fréchette isn't prepared to cut Americans off from her province's hydroelectricity.
4: Personally, I'm not there. I want us to negotiate at the table.
2: Janice McGregor, CBC News, Charlottetown.
0: A suspected tornado ripped through the township of Harrington, about 100 kilometers northwest of Montreal yesterday. Environment Canada says it left a trail of damaged trees, downed power lines, and even hit some homes. Rowan Kennedy has the details.
5: Video posted on social media shows trees ripped clean out of the ground and firefighters rushing to the scene. Environment and Climate Change Canada issued a tornado warning around the township of Harrington at 5:24 p.m. Meteorologist Dominique Martel says he's 95% sure of what he saw on the radar. He says the conditions were perfect for a twister, high humidity with a cold front rushing in.
6: All the data coming in from the damage reports just indicates that, it's probably a tornado.
5: Provincial police spokesperson Audrey-Anne Bilodeau says no injuries have been reported.
7: Police officers are still going to be on the field today to make sure that everyone is still okay, because some of them may be isolated.
5: Hydro-Québec, meanwhile, is working to get power back on for hundreds of homes. Rowan Kennedy, CBC News, Montreal.
0: Donald Trump is warning Iran to stop its attacks on ships in the Strait of Hormuz. The U.S. president says he'll destroy a bridge or power plant in Iran each time Tehran attacks a ship. Trump's threat comes as the U.S. military completed the 11th night of strikes against Iran. Speaking with his counterparts at the ASEAN meeting in the Philippines, U.S. Secretary of State Marco Rubio warned Iran cannot control the strait.
8: And if we create a precedent in the Middle East, where a nation state can decide that they are going to control an international waterway, charge a toll, and if you don't pay them, blow up your ships, we have created a very dangerous precedent, which will repeat itself in other parts of the world, including in this region.
0: Rubio says Washington is committed to resolving the Iran war through diplomacy, but doubts Tehran is committed to that. And Donald Trump has also reportedly approved a nuclear agreement with Saudi Arabia. The deal could see the Saudis enriching uranium for their own reactors. It would apply to a civilian nuclear program. However, the agreement is not expected to include the International Atomic Energy Agency protocols. Those allow for inspections to verify that a nuclear enrichment program is peaceful. And critics say the deal could open the door for the kingdom to develop atomic weapons. That's your World This Hour. I'm Pep Philpott.
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12: Good morning. If you're just joining CBC Music, come on into Tempo. I'm Julie Nesralla. Coming up on Tempo, one composer's opinion on the shock value of modern music. Find out the who and the what right after this wee symphony by Carl Philipp Emanuel Bach, who said, "The new may often start as offensive, which is often proof of its worth."

A Superb and Petite Symphony by Carl Philipp Emanuel Bach with the Akademie für Alte Musik Berlin, led by Bernhard Fork. You're listening to Tempo. I'm Julie Nasralla, and this is CBC Music. Your next artist says she's all for musical experimentation. Just don't act like a rebellious teenager is all. Dobrinka Tepikova thinks that musical experimentation is good for broadening your oral horizons, if you will. But, she says, if you're writing music for the shock factor alone, then don't bother because it's too hard for anyone to relate to. Tepikova says, music meant to shock people is like dealing with a rebellious teenager who wants to stand out, but who also doesn't realize that they're not the only rebel in town. Here is Dobrinka Tepikova's cello concerto starring Kristina Blaumane with the Lithuanian Chamber Orchestra led by Maxim Rizanov.

She is just a compositional sensation. Music by Dobrinka Tabakova, her complete cello concerto, starring cellist Kristina Blaumana with the Lithuanian Chamber Orchestra, led by Maxim Rizanov. You're listening to Tempo on CBC Music. I'm Julie Nasralla. It was a case of hero worship of the highest order. Now you're about to hear music by Anton Bruckner, who was of the opinion that Richard Wagner was a god. Anytime he was in Wagner's presence, Bruckner would bow down deeply before him and kiss Wagner's hand. So when Bruckner found out that Wagner had died, you can imagine that it was a major life moment for him, and it was. But it was also a musical one, too. Because when Bruckner found out Wagner had shuffled off his mortal coil, he dedicated the second movement of his Symphony No. 7 to him as an elegy to a man he called the Master of All Masters.

There's Epic, and then there's Anton Bruckner Epic. You just heard the second movement of Anton Bruckner's Symphony No. 7, dedicated to Richard Wagner upon hearing of his death, here with the London Symphony Orchestra, led by Simon Rattle. You're listening to Tempo on CBC Music. I'm Julie Nasrallah, keeping you company with classical music. You've got more Tempo still to come right after your next news break.

0: From CBC News, The World This Hour, I'm Kaz Bovin. The United States Trade Representative says talks to review the CUSMA free trade deal will likely take months. He says he hopes to provide Canada with options for an interim deal by the end of the year. Jameson Greer was testifying at a congressional hearing on Donald Trump's economic policies. Earlier this week, the U.S. president announced 50% tariffs on hundreds of Canadian goods. Greer defended those measures.
1: We're fighting against a ban on American liquor on shelves. We're fighting against hard caps on export of American cars. We're trying to balance this relationship, have as much trade, liberal trade in North America as possible while protecting our producers.
0: The new tariffs come into effect in 1 month. Prime Minister Mark Carney says both sides have committed to intensify negotiations. Well, trade with the U.S. and the latest tariff threats are top of mind for Canada's premiers who are meeting in Charlottetown. Carney will join them in person tomorrow. CBC's Janice McGregor has more on what's being discussed ahead of that.
2: Nothing unites like a common opponent. And there's no more popular opponent in Canada right now than Donald Trump.
3: Manitoba Premier Wab Kanu offering his take on why premiers may try to get along this week and not bow to U.S. pressure.
2: I think the American president is very vulnerable right now. The cost of living is a political disaster for Donald Trump. And a lot of people in Canada are saying in order for us to get a CUSMA deal, we should give him a win. But I'm wondering whether we should.
3: Host Premier Rob Lance is trying to set that debate aside for now.
4: We're not ignoring it, but we've got other work to do.
3: Work like a renewed push for federal health funding.
4: Improving access to primary care here, workforce retention, recruitment and retention, very important. Energy security is incredibly important.
3: But as PEI pushes for closer interprovincial ties like new subsea cables, these energy security talks remain shaped by American threats. Janice McGregor, CBC News, Charlottetown.
0: Crime rates were down across most of the country in 2025. That's according to Statistics Canada, which adds that the severity of crimes also declined for a second year in a row. Major contributors include lower incidents of break and enters and motor vehicle theft. On the other hand, shoplifting has risen for a fifth consecutive year. Among violent crimes, the number of homicides saw its sharpest drop in four decades, and last year was the lowest number recorded since 2014. The number of police-reported hate crimes also decreased slightly. We are days away from when Canada's newest border crossing is set to open. The federal government has just released details of what was agreed on to make it happen. Rafi Bujikanyan explains.
5: Ultimately, the goal of the government has always been to make sure that we would be able to get good value for money.
6: Industry Minister Melanie Joly speaking after Ottawa released details of the agreement in principle between Canada and the U.S. on the Gordie Howe Bridge. The countries will split net revenue from bridge crossings for the next 15 years. Joly says the bridge's opening is worth the cost.
5: This is a key link between Ontario and Michigan. It is at the core of the auto sector economic zone, where we know that many auto parts go back and forth.
6: Canada paid $6.4 billion to build the bridge and was originally supposed to collect all revenues until the debt was repaid in full. Conservatives and the NDP have criticized the government about the terms of the new deal and for keeping them a secret until last night. The bridge is set to open next Monday, but Canada has canceled a joint ceremony with the U.S. to mark the occasion. Rafi Bujikanyan, CBC News, Ottawa.
0: France saw more than 5,700 more deaths than usual during a historic heat wave last month. The Paris region alone recorded nearly 2,000 unexpected deaths. More than half of the country's excess deaths surrounded its hottest ever days in late June. The difference between expected and actual deaths was highest from a heat wave since 2003. That is your World This Hour. 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
12: Good morning. Welcome to Tempo. If you're just joining CBC Music, I'm Julie. Coming up on Tempo, music that invites you to put up a metaphorical gone fishing sign. But first, you begin with music by Gabriel Fauré, who said, "I am not in the habit of attracting crowds." Well, that would make a good sign, too.

Ah, the sweet, sweet complexity of Gabriel Fauré, his Masque et Bergamasque, here with the Seattle Symphony, led by Ludovic Morlot. You're listening to Tempo. I'm Julie Nasralla, and this is CBC Music. Making time to have fun in the summer sun is what made your next music possible. When Franz Schubert was in his early 20s, he was desperately trying to make a name for himself by composing during the day and playing at night. Except that all work and no play is no way for anyone to spend their summer. Because of that, one of Schubert's friends stepped in and said, "Hey, listen, Franz, you're going to miss the whole summer, man." So he took him to an art colony nestled in the Austrian Alps, and Schubert, who had never been anywhere, had a time. Schubert partied, he ate good food, relaxed with friends, and he also met a wealthy patron who was looking to commission some music. Aha! So with all those good summertime feelings tumbling around in his heart and head, Schubert sat down to write what would become one of the cornerstones of the chamber music repertoire. So here it is. To take up the rest of your hour, a complete performance of Franz Schubert's Trout Quintet with the Chamber Players of Canada and pianist Andrew Tunis. Music that smells like summer.

0: A superb complete performance of Franz Schubert's Trout Quintet with the Chamber Players of Canada and Andrew Tunis at the piano. And that is the recording that rounds out your time with Tempo today here on CBC Music. I'm Julie Nasralla. Thank you so much for being here and for sharing all of these pieces together. If you'd like to connect, you can write to tempo@cbc.ca. Coming up, you've got three more hours of classical music waiting for you on the other side of the news with Tom Allen and About Time. That's next.
1: From CBC News, The World This Hour, I'm Kaz Boivin. Trade and healthcare are two of the major topics Canada's premiers are discussing at their conference in Charlottetown today. Manitoba's Wab Kanu says while the provinces and territories do not agree on everything, they will come together against a common opponent, like U.S. President Donald Trump.
2: As siblings, we'll often always have differences of opinion on smaller matters. But if somebody from outside the family tries to interfere, well, then they're dealing with a problem.
1: Trump announced new 50% tariffs on a wide range of Canadian goods, including some agricultural and lumber products, as well as some manufactured goods with a quintessentially Canadian theme, like hockey sticks. The measures kick in August 19th, unless there's an agreement made by then. Washington's top trade official insists these latest 50% tariffs on Canadian goods are justified, but some U.S. lawmakers disagree. They grilled him at a congressional hearing, calling the levies bad for trade and worse for diplomacy. Julia Wong reports.
3: We really value our relationship with Canada.
4: Democratic Senator Peter Welch says the roller coaster of Canada-U.S. tariffs is hurting his state of Vermont.
3: People just don't know what to count on.
4: The 50% tariffs are partly in response to a ban on U.S. liquor in most provinces. Republican Senator Marsha Blackburn of Tennessee questions how the new measures will reverse that decision.
5: Now that pressure has been applied, what will come next?
4: Canada has unfair trade practices with the U.S., argues its trade representative, Jameson Greer, and he's pleading for patience.
6: We're trying to balance this relationship, have as much trade, liberal trade in North America as possible while protecting our producers.
4: As for when negotiations over the CUSMA Free Trade Agreement will be wrapped, Greer says he's hopeful leaders will have options to consider by the end of the year. Julia Wong, CBC News, Washington.
1: The trial of Nicolas Maduro will begin on June 1st of next year. U.S. prosecutors accuse the former Venezuelan president of a conspiracy to move thousands of tons of cocaine inside the United States. Maduro and his wife have pleaded not guilty and are being held in a Brooklyn jail. In January, they were captured by U.S. special forces in a nighttime raid on their home in Caracas. Maduro says he was kidnapped and is being held as a prisoner of war. OpenAI says one of its artificial intelligence models went rogue and hacked another company. The ChatGPT creator says it happened during a test. Cybersecurity experts say the incident shows AI is exploiting vulnerabilities faster and humans need better safeguards to contain it. Ina Sidhu has more.
7: OpenAI calls it an unprecedented cyber incident. In a blog post, the company says it was testing an AI system that can operate alone after some human instruction. That system broke out of its digital sandbox and accessed the internet to look for solutions outside the testing parameters. That resulted in a hack into AI startup Hugging Face. OpenAI says no customer data was compromised, but the incident is highlighting risks as AI becomes more powerful. Ritesh Kotak, technology and cybersecurity analyst, says this is another reminder that AI needs stronger safeguards.
8: When it's connected to the internet, think of it as the door was open and it was literally able to escape, find other sites, platforms, vulnerabilities, and then exploit it.
7: Hugging Face says it caught the attack quickly and the investigation is ongoing. Ina Sidhu, CBC News, Calgary.
1: A third large wildfire near Boston Bar in the BC's Fraser Canyon has prompted a new evacuation order for the community. The fire was reported yesterday and has quickly grown to cover 10 square kilometers. Last week, two wildfires burning in the area prompted evacuation orders for about 450 properties. Some residents who refused to leave are again being told to get out. The fire has closed Highway 1, and evacuees are being told to go northbound to Kamloops. That is your World This Hour. For CBC News, I'm Kaz Boivin.
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You're listening to About Time on CBC Music. Welcome to the program. Welcome to the afternoon. My name is Tom Allen. Thanks for being here. And while I'm thanking people, thanks to Philip Chu for filling in for me. It's a while ago now, 10 days ago. Sorry, Phil. I finally got back from the corner store and I realized I hadn't thanked you. We have a great show ahead. All kinds of wonderful music, including a great performance of Johannes Brahms' Haydn Variations later this hour. And we'll get started with this, an old favorite from the Echoes of the Danube Ensemble music by Johann Michael Nicolai.

Such a great and vivid sound on that recording. Made in 2002 in Frankfurt, Germany. That's the Echo of the Danube Ensemble. The bassoonist, well, he's actually playing a dulcian, the ancestor of the bassoon. That's Rainer Johansson. And the harpsichordist, Alexander Weimann, who has since become a pillar of Canadian musical life. That was Johann Michael Nicolai's sonata, Sonata A2, which would imply for two players. Far more than two playing there, as you may have noticed. You're listening to About Time on CBC Music. It's hard to come up with any kind of really clear reason why Franz Schubert's late piano sonatas were ignored for a century, which indeed they were. Written in the last year of his life between the spring and the fall of 1828, three mammoth and now beloved masterworks of piano repertoire. But, they weren't published for 10 years after his death until 1838. And even then, influential people of the time, including Robert Schumann, said they weren't that interesting. They were kind of simple. I chalk it up to the kind of swing of human interest in fashion that goes between clarity and, complexity of expression, let's say. You can think of the Baroque era, the time of Johann Sebastian Bach, a time of great complexity, layers and layers, and that led naturally to the clarity of music of Haydn and Mozart, the classical period. You can also think of it in terms of popular music and the very simple early 60s rock and roll of the Beatles, for example, when they were starting, and compare that to what was being played at prog rock bands less than a decade later, where there was a great change and an interest in things being more complicated. That's kind of what happened to Schubert's music. He was in the wake of Beethoven, and people wanted things. They felt that if, unless it was as big and as heavy and as layered as Beethoven, it was no good. And that opinion held until a century after Schubert's death, at which point people started saying, hey, wait a minute, maybe we were wrong about that.

The remarkable Quebec pianist Mathieu Godet, from his recently completed project of recording all of Franz Schubert's piano music. And there was a lot. There is a lot. Franz Schubert played the piano all the time and wrote a great deal for the instrument. That was from the B-flat major sonata, sonata number 21, one of the final sonatas by Schubert written in the final months of his life. And that was the surprisingly lighthearted and joyous scherzo. Mathieu Godet playing music by Franz Schubert. This is Juno Award-winning music from a Juno Award-winning recording. How about that? Diantha Edmonds, composer and singer here, the third of her songs from a collection called Ang Malukisa, or Rings, looking at heritage and time and nature with the Newfoundland Symphony Orchestra and Mark Feuer conducting. Diantha Edmonds from Ang Malukisa.

The Newfoundland Symphony Orchestra, led by Mark Feuer, and an arrangement of Jeffrey Johnston, of music composed and sung by Diantha Edmonds from her song cycle Ang Malukisa. This is Steve Reich, played here by the Colin Curry Group. This is a piece for four mallet instruments, four percussion instruments in which there is pitch as well as rhythm. So an example of mallet instruments, the xylophone, the vibraphone, the marimba, all put to good use here. Third movement of the Mallet Quartet by Steve Reich, played by the Colin Curry Group.

That is the duo of Kate Bevan Baker and Emily Brulé, the violin, or fiddle, really. I mean, it's, it's the same instrument, but the way you play it, they were fiddling just now tremendously well. The duo was called Archetype Trad, and that was an Emile Benoit tune called Terre Neuve et Terre Ancienne, New Land and Old Land. And before that, we heard from 2009, Steve Reich from the Mallet Quartet. That was the third movement. This is from the Mexican composer, early mid-20th century, Silvestre Revueltas, very influenced by Stravinsky and the artistic sensibilities of the time, a kind of angular, beautifully jagged and powerful musical voice. This arrangement of Silvestre Revueltas' piece, which was originally for symphony orchestra, played here by the Canadian National Brass Project. This is called Sensamaya.

Canadian National Brass Project, directed by Jamie Somerville. That is music by Sylvester Revueltas. That's called Sensamaya. You're listening to About Time on CBC Music. I'm Tom Allen. For the remainder of this hour, the program will be in the delightful company of Johannes Brahms and the 1873 Variations on a Theme by Joseph Haydn, which isn't really a theme by Joseph Haydn. Brahms thought it was because he was given this beautiful little manuscript, the St. Anthony Chorale. It's the thing you hear at the very beginning, the little wind choir playing this very gentle and lovely tune. He was given that by the librarian for the Vienna Philharmonic, who was a big Haydn fan. He was working on his own Haydn biography. He came upon this music and thought it was by Haydn. There was a lot of things that were thought to be by Haydn because publishers could sell more things if it had Haydn's name on it. Either way, we think this is probably by Haydn's student and competitor, Ignace Pleyel, but that doesn't matter really. What matters is that Brahms is so clever, so artfully, so soulfully imbued with the music of this beautiful little tune that he finds multiple ways of doing variations, of creating slightly different variations on this tune again and again, without us being aware of his cleverness at all. It just has the feeling of beautiful music that flows easily. And when you examine the structure of the piece, it is a marvel to the last. Here's Jiří Belohlávek with Johannes Brahms' Variations on a Theme by Joseph Haydn, or if you prefer, the Variations on the St. Anthony Chorale.

0: The Czech Philharmonic, led by the late and much missed Jiří Beroslavec, that is Johannes Brahms, the 1873 Haydn Variations. And you're listening to About Time on CBC Music. Time for news. Lots more on the way. In the next hour, music by the BC coastal composer Nova Pawn, by John Astacio, Igor Stravinsky, and more.
1: From CBC News, The World This Hour, I'm Kaz Bovin. The United States Trade Representative says talks to review the CUSMA free trade deal will likely take months. He says he hopes to provide Canada with options for an interim deal by the end of the year. Jameson Greer was testifying at a congressional hearing on Donald Trump's economic policies. Earlier this week, the U.S. president announced 50% tariffs on hundreds of Canadian goods. Greer defended those measures.
2: We're fighting against a ban on American liquor on shelves. We're fighting against hard caps on export American cars. We're trying to balance this relationship, have as much trade, liberal trade in North America as possible while protecting our producers.
1: Well, trade with the U.S. and the latest tariff threats are top of mind for Canada's premiers, who are meeting in Charlottetown. Carney will join them in person tomorrow. CBC's Janice McGregor has more on what's being discussed ahead of that.
3: Nothing unites like a common opponent. And there's no more popular opponent in Canada right now than Donald Trump.
4: Manitoba Premier Wab Kanu offering his take on why premiers may try to get along this week and not bow to U.S. pressure.
3: I think the American president is very vulnerable right now. The cost of living is a political disaster for Donald Trump. And a lot of people in Canada are saying in order for us to get a CUSMA deal, we should give him a win. But I'm wondering whether we should.
4: Host Premier Rob Lance is trying to set that debate aside for now.
5: We're not ignoring it, but we've got other work to do.
4: Work like a renewed push for federal health funding.
5: Approving access to primary care here, workforce retention, recruitment and retention, very important. Energy security is incredibly important.
4: But as PEI pushes for closer interprovincial ties like new subsea cables, these energy security talks remain shaped by American threats. Janice McGregor, CBC News, Charlottetown.
1: We are days away from when Canada's newest border crossing is set to open. The federal government has just released details of what was agreed upon to make it happen. Rafi Bujikanian explains.
6: Ultimately, the goal of the government has always been to make sure that we would be able to get good value for money.
7: Industry Minister Mélanie Joly speaking after Ottawa released details of the agreement in principle between Canada and the U.S. on the Gordie Howe Bridge. The countries will split net revenue from bridge crossings for the next 15 years. Joly says the bridge's opening is worth the cost.
6: This is a key link between Ontario and Michigan. It is at the core of the auto sector economic zone, where we know that many auto parts go back and forth.
7: Canada paid $6.4 billion to build the bridge and was originally supposed to collect all revenues until the debt was repaid in full. Conservatives and the NDP have criticized the government about the terms of the new deal and for keeping them a secret until last night. The bridge is set to open next Monday, but Canada has canceled a joint ceremony with the U.S. to mark the occasion. Rafi Bujikanian, CBC News, Ottawa.
1: A third large wildfire burning near Boston Bar, B.C., has led to renewed orders for those who stayed behind to leave immediately. The fire was discovered yesterday and has ballooned to more than 4,000 hectares. Mark Smith lives just outside Boston Bar. He says many people rushed away from their homes after yesterday's evacuation order.
8: Balloon notices were coming across the cell phone, as opposed to actually having officers banging on doors and waking people up. So that was kind of frightening. It's like, uh-oh, how bad is this?
1: Officials say the fire is spreading fast along steep slopes, creeping closer to the community and proving difficult to battle. France recorded about 5,700 more deaths than usual during a historic heat wave last month. The Paris region alone recorded nearly 2,000 unexpected deaths. More than half of the country's unexpected deaths happened around its hottest ever days in late June. The difference between expected deaths and the actual number was the highest from any heat wave since 2003. That is your World This Hour. For news anytime, visit our website, cbcnews.ca. 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
9: Commonwealth Games are headed to Glasgow, Scotland. Athletes from 74 nations and territories will compete in sports like athletics, swimming, artistic gymnastics, and wheelchair three-on-three basketball. Anything can happen when the level of competition is this high. Don't miss any of the action from July 23rd to August 2nd. 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

You're listening to About Time on CBC Music. I'm Tom Allen. A lot more on the way in this, our second hour for today's program. A little while from now, we're bringing you music by Nova Pawn. It was a tremendous discovery for me a couple of years ago. She lives on the coast of BC, and she became a mom during the pandemic lockdown and had a very close experience with her child and documented the remarkable connection between her and her baby and that baby's growth to become a young child and on. In a beautiful piece called Symphonies of Mother and Child. We'll hear a movement of that. We also have music by Igor Stravinsky, the Symphony in Three Movements, which, well, contrary to so much else of Stravinsky, really is a symphony in three movements. He didn't always do what the people paying him expected him to do. And we'll start with this from John Astacio, the trumpet concerto. Here's the third movement.

Some fancy footwork there by the trumpeter Marc Gergeon. That's the third movement of the trumpet concerto by the Canadian composer John Nastasio. Jacques Lacombe directing the Orchestre Symphonique de Mulhouse. And you're listening to About Time on CBC Music. Part of the artist's journey over the course of a life of creation is to, well, to put it bluntly, to figure out what it is they're trying to say. And when we look at the music of a given composer over the course of many years or decades, there are patterns. And you can see Gustav Mahler's symphonies come to mind. A lot of the same melodic material, a lot of the same ideas being tried at again and again and again. Like a painter working on a study of a given subject again and again. And over time, a kind of truth can be revealed, which is not to discount the earlier work, but it just means the composer or the artist is getting closer to saying the true essence of what they have to express. In the case of Jean Sibelius, his most known pieces initially, early in his career, were giant, giant symphony orchestra pieces, big, grand, late romantic gestures, powerful. But as he went on, his language became more and more spare, more and more efficient, and more intimate. And this string quartet, the only one he wrote, is in many ways a turning point in that process. A lot of the symphonic language is still here, but it is pared down to a very small and very vulnerable and very exposed and clear vision of this great composer's idea. Here's the Aizuri Quartet with the fifth movement of Intimate Voices, the string quartet by Jean Sibelius.

from 1909, and the Finnish composer Jean Sibelius. That's the only string quartet he wrote. We heard the last of five movements there, played by the Aizuri Quartet. The piece is subtitled Voces Intimae, or Intimate Voices. This from the French composer Rita Stroll, who was born in the just after the second half of the 19th century, 1865. She lived a long and productive life. She was born and spent the bulk of her young life on the French coast. And there was a sense of spaciousness and pastoral quality to her music. Many of her pieces are named as such, a symphony of the sea, another praising the forests. But this piece comes more from her personal life. This is the dramatic sonata for cello and piano, which is titled Titus and Berenice, the story of the ancient Roman emperor who fell in love with a Jewish queen. So it's a kind of Romeo and Juliet, star-crossed lovers from warring houses story. She wasn't involved directly in a relationship like that, but she did end up, as her second marriage, marrying an artisan who was 20 years her junior, which was decidedly not the norm at the time. I think that she had an understanding of love triumphing over adverse conditions. So here's the second movement of the grand dramatic sonata Titus and Berenice by Rita Stroll.

And All's Well at Home in that one. That's music from Rita Strohl. That's the second movement of the grand dramatic sonata Titus and Berenice for cello and piano. We heard David Caducci and Edgar Moreau. As I mentioned earlier, music here from the Canadian composer Nova Pon, who lives on the BC coast north of Vancouver, and who in that beautiful and stark landscape became a mom during the COVID lockdown and had the connection. Any mother and child connection is going to be a deep one. But when the rest of the world is... And as I'm saying this, I'm realizing, you know, if you have a baby, you're pretty much shutting away the rest of the world anyway. But that was more the case. There was more of a sense of being close at home and observing each other and observing what happens between two people in that situation. And that is the inspiration for this beautiful piece from 2022, Symphonies of Mother and Child, Nova Pon, played here by the Turning Point Ensemble with Owen Underhill directing. This is the third movement, which is called Explore and Implore.

from the year 2022, and the BC composer Nova Pawn. That's the third movement of Symphonies of Mother and Child, Turning Point Ensemble, with Owen Underhill conducting. Here from the mid-17th century harpist and composer William Laws, from his Harp Consort No. 3 in G major, this features Maxine Eilander and Les Voix Humaines.

That is the Harp Consort No. 3 in G by the English composer and harpist William Laws, played by Maxine Eilander with Les Voix Humaines. You're listening to About Time on CBC Music. We'll be in the company of Igor Stravinsky and his 1946 Symphony in Three Movements for the rest of this hour of the program, leading up to news, top of the hour, half past in Newfoundland. And one way to think about this piece is, how would you feel if you, well, if you went to somebody's place for dinner and were served leftovers? Okay, maybe you arrived without announcing yourself. Maybe it was last minute. I love leftovers. But I mean, a fancier meal where you're invited. Or even, let's say, you paid somebody to make you dinner, to bring dinner to your house for you and your guests, and what they brought was leftovers. How would you feel? I'm guessing hard done by, that perhaps things weren't the way you wanted, unless that food was tremendously delicious and fresh and unusual and surprising and delightful. And this is exactly the case with this music, which was commissioned by the New York Philharmonic from Igor Stravinsky, who had just recently emigrated to the United States in the early 1940s, and brought with him a bunch of, well, leftovers, film score material that he hadn't been able to use because of the upheaval in Europe with war. As it turned out, people found the meal to be delicious.

0: thundering music from Igor Stravinsky. That is the Berlin Philharmonic. Simon Rattle conducting, playing Stravinsky's Symphony in Three Movements from 1946. Time for news. Top of the hour, 10:30 in Newfoundland. Coming up in the next hour, our final for today, we bring you the combination of music by the French Renaissance composer Guillaume Dufay and music by the Brooklyn composer, born 600 years later, Missy Mazzoli.
1: From CBC News, The World This Hour, I'm Kaz Bovin. RCMP in West Kelowna, BC, have canceled an Amber Alert that was issued for a four-year-old boy. Police say the boy and his mother have been located, and the child is unharmed and is safe. Washington's top trade official insists U.S. President Donald Trump's threat of 50% tariffs on Canadian goods is justified. But some U.S. lawmakers disagree. They grilled him at a congressional hearing, calling the levies bad for trade and worse for diplomacy. Julia Wong reports.
2: We really value our relationship with Canada.
3: Democratic Senator Peter Welch says the roller coaster of Canada-U.S. tariffs is hurting his state of Vermont.
2: People just don't know what to count on.
3: The 50% tariffs are partly in response to a ban on U.S. liquor in most provinces. Republican Senator Marsha Blackburn of Tennessee questions how the new measures will reverse that decision.
4: Now that pressure has been applied, what will come next?
3: Canada has unfair trade practices with the U.S., argues its trade representative, Jameson Greer, and he's pleading for patience.
5: We're trying to balance this relationship, have as much trade, liberal trade in North America as possible while protecting our producers.
3: As for when negotiations over the CUSMA free trade agreement will be wrapped, Greer says he's hopeful leaders will have options to consider by the end of the year. Julia Wong, CBC News, Washington.
1: 911 service is down across all of Manitoba except for the city of Winnipeg. A province-wide alert has been sent out warning some residents may be unable to reach emergency services by dialing 911. People outside Winnipeg are advised to continue to try 911 as their first option, but failing that, call your local 10-digit emergency numbers for fire, police, and ambulance, and monitor local media for updates. A third large wildfire near Boston Bar in BC's Fraser Valley has prompted a new evacuation order, but as Shelley Joyce reports, not everyone is heeding the call to clear out.
6: Homeowner Attila Banhegi is taking a big risk staying behind in Boston Bar.
7: There's active burning, like within meters of my yard, and it is very smoky out, so it's difficult to see.
6: But he's getting closer to packing it in.
7: So the minute by minute situation. I have a radio on me. I'm in touch with the local fire department.
6: Local government and BC wildfire officials say it is critical for people to leave now, as Highway 1 through the Fraser Canyon is closed and the next 24 to 48 hours will exhibit extreme fire behavior. Morgan Blois speaks for the BC Wildfire Service.
8: Your safety is far more important than anything else. And so,
6: despite the extreme risk, Banhegi is convinced he'll be able to make a difference by defying orders to evacuate. He's been caring for livestock and putting out spot fires and burning embers around his cul-de-sac. Shelley Joyce, CBC News, Kamloops.
1: OpenAI says one of its artificial intelligence models went rogue and hacked another company. The ChatGPT creator says it happened during a test. Cybersecurity experts say it shows AI is exploiting vulnerabilities faster and humans need to keep up. Ina Sidhu has more.
9: OpenAI calls it an unprecedented cyber incident. In a blog post, the company says it was testing an AI system that can operate alone after some human instruction. That system broke out of its digital sandbox and accessed the internet to look for solutions outside the testing parameters. That resulted in a hack into AI startup Hugging Face. OpenAI says no customer data was compromised, but the incident is highlighting risks as AI becomes more powerful. Ritesh Kotak, technology and cybersecurity analyst, says this is another reminder that AI needs stronger safeguards.
10: When it's connected to the internet, think of it as the door was open and it was literally able to escape, find other sites, platforms, vulnerabilities, and then exploit it.
9: Hugging Face says it caught the attack quickly and the investigation is ongoing. Ina Sidhu, CBC News, Calgary.
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You're listening to About Time on CBC Music. Plenty more to go in this final hour of our program for today. My name is Tom Allen. Thanks for being here with us. We have the heavenly music of, or at least that's how people often describe it. I believe it is the case. Wolfgang Amadeus Mozart, the clarinet quintet, an inspired combination of string quartet plus clarinet, and the first movement of that coming up with the clarinetist Jane Booth. And let's see, Franz Schrecker, the Chamber Symphony. He, the Austrian composer who's been getting a great deal more attention now, approaching a century after his death, a brilliant, brilliant and layered music. Great recording of that by the Canadian Chamber Ensemble with Rafi Armenian conducting. And we'll start with this riotous bit of business from William Walton. This is called Portsmouth Point.

From William Walton in 1926, Portsmouth Point Overture. That's Leonard Slatkin and the London Philharmonic. That music inspired by an etching from a century earlier by Thomas Rowlandson, depicting Portsmouth Point, the port where things arrived, were unloaded, but mostly there were sailors who were also loaded, doing what sailors do on shore leave. And that was the inspiration, even though William Walton wasn't there at the time, it captured his imagination enough to have created that. This from Guillaume Dufay, the Renaissance French master. This is the depiction of peace and contentment after seeing the face of an angel. La Dolce Vista by Guillaume Dufay.

That's Adam Tendler, the New York pianist, playing music written for him by Missy Mazzoli in 2022. That one called Forgiveness Machines. And that is part of the Inheritance Project. Adam Tendler received a small inheritance from his father, from whom he'd been estranged for many, many years, and decided that he wanted to do something to commemorate the relationship he had with his father. So he commissioned musical friends to write short pieces for him. And that's one of those. That's called Forgiveness Machines. And before that, the Sinfonia Cantica, singing music by Guillaume Dufay. And I guess in terms of motivation, Missy Mazzoli, the composer, well, I'm sure she was paid something by that inheritance, but that's not why. I don't think that's why most of the time you end up writing something. Maybe there's a motivation there to earn some money. But once you're on that artistic boat or that artistic conveyor belt, it's the creation, it's the process of creation that fuels what happens. That was true for sure. I'm working up to this because we know that Wolfgang Amadeus Mozart was never paid adequately for the music he wrote for the clarinetist Anton Stettler, who, when Mozart died, Stettler owed him money, even though Stettler had plenty. But that wasn't the issue. The issue was writing music, beautiful music like this, the clarinet quintet, the first movement. Here's Jane Booth with the Eibler Quartet.

both playful and elegant. Music of Wolfgang Amadeus Mozart from very near the end of his life. The Clarinet Quintet, first movement, that's Jane Booth with the Eibler Quartet. For the remainder of today's program, we'll be in the company of the Austrian composer Franz Schrecker, who wrote in a very late romantic style in the early 20th century. I think you can hear influence of other Viennese music from the time, like Gustav Mahler, and even a bit of Arnold Schoenberg, this kind of lush and extended romanticism. Franz Schrecker's music, due to the war, due to, well, maybe just the fact that other composers from his time achieved recognition before he did. But there's been a long silence around his music through most of the 20th century, and now a sudden appreciation and flourishing of what he created, including this, the Chamber Symphony, played here by the Canadian Chamber Ensemble.

0: That's the 1916 Chamber Symphony by Franz Schrecker. We heard the Canadian Chamber Ensemble, Raffi Armenian conducting. That's our show for today. Thanks for listening. You've been hearing About Time on CBC Music. My name is Tom Allen. Do stay tuned. Drive with Rich Trevrai, standing by. After news at the top of the hour, 1:30 in Newfoundland. I'll be here tomorrow at the usual time. I do hope I can see you then.
1: From CBC News, The World This Hour, I'm Kaz Bovan. Canada's premiers have wrapped up their second day of discussions in Charlottetown. Trade was a key topic. U.S. President Donald Trump has announced 50% tariffs on a range of Canadian exports. They'll take effect in less than a month unless Canada can negotiate a deal. Ontario Premier Doug Ford has this message for Prime Minister Mark Carney.
2: I'll just speak for Ontario. Everything's on the table. We can't keep rolling over for Donald Trump. That's what I believe in, standing up strong. You negotiate through strength. You don't negotiate through weakness, especially with President Trump.
1: Carney is expected to join talks with the premiers in person tomorrow. The U.S. trade representative says talks to review the CUSMA free trade deal will likely take months. Jameson Greer says he hopes to provide Canada with options for an interim deal by the end of the year. And he defended those new 50% tariffs during a congressional hearing on Donald Trump's economic policies.
3: We're fighting against a ban on American liquor on shelves. We're fighting against hard caps on export of American cars. We're trying to balance this relationship, have as much trade, liberal trade in North America as possible while protecting our producers.
1: Prime Minister Carney says both the U.S. and Canada have committed to intensifying negotiations. We're just days away from when Canada's newest border crossing is set to open. Ottawa has released details of the deal made with Washington to finally get traffic rolling across the Gordie Howe Bridge. Raffi Bujikanian explains.
4: Ultimately, the goal of the government has always been to make sure that we would be able to get good value for money.
5: Industry Minister Melanie Joly speaking after Ottawa released details of the agreement in principle between Canada and the U.S. on the Gordie Howe Bridge. The countries will split net revenue from bridge crossings for the next 15 years. Joly says the bridge's opening is worth the cost.
4: This is a key link between Ontario and Michigan. It is at the core of the auto sector economic zone, where we know that many auto parts go back and forth.
5: Canada paid $6.4 billion to build the bridge and was originally supposed to collect all revenues until the debt was repaid in full. Conservatives and the NDP have criticized the government about the terms of the new deal and for keeping them a secret until last night. The bridge is set to open next Monday, but Canada has canceled a joint ceremony with the U.S. to mark the occasion. Raffi Bujikanian, CBC News, Ottawa.
1: The U.S. has reached a nuclear deal with Saudi Arabia. It could see the Saudis using American technology to enrich fuel for their own nuclear reactors. The deal still needs to be approved by U.S. Congress. Ahead of the official announcement, some U.S. lawmakers were already raising red flags about the dangerous effect this could have on nuclear proliferation. Fire officials in BC say a new wildfire is creeping closer to Boston Bar, a community in the Fraser Canyon, and it's proving difficult to fight. A new evacuation order was issued last night. Mark Smith lives just outside Boston Bar. He says many people rushed from their homes after the warning was issued.
6: Balloon notices were coming across the cell phone, as opposed to actually having officers banging on doors and waking people up. So that was kind of frightening. It's like, how bad is this?
1: The fire was discovered yesterday and has ballooned to more than 4,000 hectares in size. Last week, two wildfires burning in the area prompted evacuation orders for hundreds of properties. Crime rates were down across most of Canada in 2025. That's according to Statistics Canada, which adds that the severity of crimes in this country also declined for a second year in a row. Major contributors include lower incidents of break and enters and motor vehicle theft. On the other hand, shoplifting has risen for a fifth consecutive year. Among violent crimes, the number of homicides saw its sharpest drop in nearly four decades. Last year was the lowest number recorded since 2014. And the number of police-reported hate crimes also decreased slightly in 2025. That's your World This Hour. For CBC News, I'm Kaz Bovin.
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0: All right, it's time to get busy. We begin with music from Role Model. Here's High Hopes 3000.

That's Role Model with High Hopes 3000. You're listening to CBC Music. How you doing? I'm Rich Turfry. I'm here till 6 o'clock. Let's hang out. I'll play some records for you, tell you some good stories. What does Shakira possibly do for an encore after playing the halftime show of the World Cup final on the weekend? We'll talk about that in just a few minutes. It's going to blow your mind. Right now, I'm going to play one for you that was number one on the CBC Music Top 20 for a few weeks just recently, currently sitting at the number two spot. This is Baby No Money with Round and Round.

That's Ray with Where Is My Husband? So, on Sunday, Shakira played the halftime show of the World Cup final. Get a load of this. They say that 1.8 billion people around the world were watching. That is a mind-boggling number. So how on earth do you top that? What move could she possibly make next? Well, it's another big one. Get this. Later this year, she's going to be playing at the Great Pyramids of Giza in Egypt. How's that for an encore? Holy mackerel. It is good to be Shakira right now. I'm guessing that she will be playing this one for the Sphinxes. Here's Whenever, Wherever.

It's original coffee from Jamaica. You're listening to CBC Music. You know, music out of the UK is booming these days, and standing out among all the big names is Sam Fender, arguably the biggest pop star of them all out of the UK at the moment. I'll play one for you from Sam right now. Here's People Watching.

That's Nemesis. You know, the summertime is often the busiest time of the year for any musician. Nemesis currently has no dates booked, which makes me wonder if perhaps she's in the studio right now working on new music. Fingers crossed. You just heard Stick of Gum. Now let's talk about Ariana Grande. She has a new album called Petals coming out in 10 days. Lots of hype. You can pretty much count on it being huge. The lead single already went to number one on the Billboard Hot 100. Ariana has been fueling the hype with some of the ways that she's been teasing the new album. She's been saying some very interesting things. She says that this is the album she's always wanted to make but was afraid to. And then in a recent interview, she said this, quote, "It's kind of about breaking up with all different kinds of negative attachments, whether it's my own monsters in my own head, external voices, things that no longer serve me. It was a writing experiment for me to use that as a template so that I could be talking about one thing and sharing something and people could use it however they want and apply it in their own lives." So as we look forward to the new album, here's the lead single. This one's called Hate That I Made You Love Me.

0: That's a classic right there from A Tribe Called Quest, Can I Kick It? Coming up in just a few minutes, you're going to hear the story behind a song that is still as useful today as it was when it first came out back in the 80s. Stick around for that. Right now, music from King Kruff. Here's 6 Milli.
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0: We're Not Gonna Take It was a huge hit for Twisted Sister in 1984. The video for the song was a staple in the early days of MTV, and the popularity of the song helped the band graduate from small clubs to arenas. It's a song that took frontman Dee Snider almost 4 years to write, aided by a bit of espionage. Snider started writing We're Not Gonna Take It in 1980, 2 years before Twisted Sister's first album was released. When the band went to work on their second album, he still couldn't crack it. He had the chorus, but couldn't come up with a melody for the verses. In the early 80s, one of the biggest bands in the world was Def Leppard. Their third album, Pyromania, was released in 1983, and it sold 10 million copies. With the help of producer Mutt Lange, they rolled out four top 10 hits that year, and Dee Snider was taking notes.

He later said, "In studying some of Mutt Lange's work with Def Leppard, I saw that a number of their songs were using variations on the chorus as a verse. That gave me the information I needed to come up with the rest of We're Not Gonna Take It."

After working on it for 4 years, Snyder solved the puzzle in time for the song to be included on Twisted Sister's third album, Stay Hungry. It was released as the album's lead single and was an instant smash.

And by the way, this song played a role in the advent of the parental advisory labels on records and CDs. In 1985, a committee called the Parents Music Resource Center testified at the U.S. Senate, arguing that certain songs were damaging to children due to their lyrical content. A list of 15 songs deemed most offensive was presented. But the accusation that it incited violence, we're not going to take it, was on the list. At the conclusion of the Senate hearings, the Recording Industry Association of America agreed to adopt the now iconic black and white parental advisory explicit lyrics labels where deemed appropriate. A top 10 hit that became an all-time protest anthem, this is We're Not Gonna Take It by Twisted Sister on Rearview Mirror.

song still wields a lot of power. That's Twisted Sister with We're Not Gonna Take It. So on the show just the other day, we were talking about Fiona Apple and how she's saying that she can't write right now because she's feeling overwhelmed by the state of the world. Well, London band Tommy Lefroy doesn't seem to have that problem. The new song you will hear next is precisely about the craziness of the world right now. According to a press release, this song is about, quote, exploring the looming threat of existential collapse, rapping observations about hyper-consumerism, surveillance, and modern anxiety. This is Tommy Lefroy with Slush Puppy.

Scenic Route to Alaska. You just heard Stardust. I'm going to take you back a few years with the song I'll play for you right now. It's the Propellerheads teaming up with the great Shirley Bassey. Here's History Repeating.

0: Propeller Heads, Shirley Bassey, History Repeating. Distant Cousins coming up after the news. 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
1: From CBC News, The World This Hour, I'm Kaz Bovin. Canadian premiers met again in Charlottetown today for talks overshadowed by new threats from south of the border. U.S. President Donald Trump has said he will slap 50% tariffs on a range of Canadian goods unless Ottawa and Washington can come to a deal. Prince Edward Island's Rob Lance says he and his colleagues had meaningful talks.
2: Premiers support a strong and united Canada. While each province and territory has its own priorities, we've demonstrated that we have far more in common than what divided us. Premiers had an open, constructive conversation about strengthening Canada's economy, building critical infrastructure, enhancing public safety, and ensuring Canadians continue to have access to the services that they rely on.
1: Still, the provincial and territorial leaders have been somewhat divided on potential retaliation against the U.S., especially on whether to leverage Canada's energy exports. Prime Minister Mark Carney is expected to join the talks with the premiers tomorrow. The U.S. top trade official insists U.S. President Trump's threats of new tariffs on Canadian goods are justified, but some lawmakers disagree, grilling Jamieson Greer at a congressional hearing today. Julia Wong has the details.
3: We really value our relationship with Canada.
4: Democratic Senator Peter Welch says the roller coaster of Canada-U.S. tariffs is hurting his state of Vermont.
3: People just don't know what to count on.
4: The 50% tariffs are partly in response to a ban on U.S. liquor in most provinces. Republican Senator Marsha Blackburn of Tennessee questions how the new measures will reverse that decision.
5: Now that pressure has been applied, what will come next?
4: Canada has unfair trade practices with the U.S., argues its trade representative, Jamieson Greer, and he's pleading for patience.
6: We're trying to balance this relationship, have as much trade, liberal trade in North America as possible while protecting our producers.
4: As for when negotiations over the CUSMA Free Trade Agreement will be wrapped, Greer says he's hopeful leaders will have options to consider by the end of the year. Julia Wong, CBC News, Washington.
1: The U.S. has signed a landmark energy deal with Saudi Arabia. The White House says it would allow U.S. firms to collaborate on the Saudi nuclear program. There are reports the agreement paves the way for the Gulf Kingdom to enrich its own uranium. Critics like Democratic Representative John Garamendi are concerned about a regional arms race.
7: We should never, ever do this. Why would we ever set up a situation in which there would be the likelihood of nuclear proliferation? We've already got around with an ability to enrich uranium to the point of being able to make a bomb, and we're going to turn that over to Saudi Arabia.
1: The deal still needs to be approved by Congress. Telecom giant Bell says 911 service has been restored across Manitoba after an outage affected emergency calls outside the city of Winnipeg today. The disruption lasted for several hours. Bell says it was caused by a third-party fiber cable cut, which impacted the emergency dispatch center in Brandon that services the whole province outside Winnipeg. Another wildfire in BC's Fraser Valley has prompted a new evacuation order, but as Shelley Joyce reports, not everyone is heeding the call to clear out.
8: Homeowner Attila Banhegi is taking a big risk staying behind in Boston Bar.
9: There's active burning like within meters of my yard, and it is very smoky out, so it's difficult to see.
8: But he's getting closer to packing it in.
9: This is a minute-by-minute situation. I have a radio on me. I'm in touch with the local fire department.
8: Local government and BC wildfire officials say it is critical for people to leave now, as Highway 1 through the Fraser Canyon is closed and the next 24 to 48 hours will exhibit extreme fire behavior. Morgan Blois speaks for the BC Wildfire Service.
10: Your safety is far more important than anything else. And so,
8: despite the extreme risk, Banhegi is convinced he'll be able to make a difference by defying orders to evacuate. He's been caring for livestock and putting out spot fires and burning embers around his cul-de-sac. Shelley Joyce, CBC News, Kamloops.
1: 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I'm Kaz Bovin.
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0: All right, we can do this. We heard from CBC Music listener James from London, Ontario, who first of all suggests we take a quick listen to this one from Natalie Imbruglia to refresh our memories and to set the stage. You know this one. It's called Torn.

All right, so that's Natalie Imbruglia. Stay locked in. I mentioned that we heard from James. The note reads, not sure if anyone's already brought this up, but Maggie Rogers' song In the Living Room sounds a lot like Natalie Imbruglia's 1998 song Torn, which was inescapable on the radio for much of that year. So let's look into this and see if we agree with James. This one could be a distant cousin of that song by Natalie Imbruglia. You just heard it's Maggie Rogers' In the Living Room.

That's Jeremy Albino from Toronto. You just heard Hard Time. Now, let me ask you this. When you think of folk music, who comes to mind right away? Alice Cooper, right? That's why it's a no-brainer that he'll be playing the City Folk Festival in Ottawa on September 20th. With more Canadian dates to follow, he will be in Niagara Falls on the 22nd of September. And later on in the year, November 6th, he will be in Windsor, Ontario at the Coliseum. Go see Alice Cooper. He'll play classics for you like this one. Here's No More Mr. Nice Guy.

That's the Boojums from Port Hawkesbury, Nova Scotia. You just heard Burning Up. Now let's talk about Georgia Smith, who has been a favorite here at CBC Music the last few years. She has a new album coming out sometime. No release date has been announced yet, but it's ready to go. There's a title. It's called What Are the Odds? And I have a little preview for you right now. And this is a bit of a different look for Georgia, an exciting one too. She teams up with WizKid on this one.

The latest from UK band Jungle. You just heard The Wave. Jen Grant is up next. The song you're about to hear was recorded with her close friend Kim Harris. Jen says that this one is about her family and about when Kim was adopted when she was a baby. Jen and Kim bonded over the fact that both lost their moms when they were still quite young. And apparently this is one of those magical situations where the song just kind of materialized and fell into their laps. Check it out. It's called Judy.

Kaylee Watts with a song inspired by old growth trees. You just heard Talk to Giants. The Revivalists are back. This is the latest. We've been playing this one a ton the last few weeks. Check it out. It's called Razor Blades and Runways.

That's Tennille Towns with Sunshine's Free. Now, when you think about Joy Division, you can't help but wonder what could have been. I mean, of course, there's New Order, which gives us some idea, I suppose. But what if Ian Curtis was still with us? How would things have been different? The band is so influential and so monumental, despite there only being two full-length albums in the catalog. Well, that's about to change in a big way. Sorta. I saw a headline saying that no less than 16 Joy Division albums are about to be released. Talk about clickbait. So I clicked and came to know that it's actually a box set containing 16 records of live recordings. So these aren't studio albums with unheard songs. Still cool, though. They must have recorded every show they ever played. This might be my personal favorite from Joy Division. Here's Digital.

I reckon that's a good hanging out by the pool song. Boogie the Beat and Sebastian Gaskin, you just heard Higher. And that brings us to new music from Jenna Ree. Here's Men. Yeah.

0: That's U.S. girls with four American dollars. Got some Black Sabbath news coming up for you in just a few minutes. Stick around. 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
1: From CBC News, The World This Hour, I'm Kaz Boivin. Canada's premiers have wrapped up their second day of discussions in Charlottetown. Trade was a key topic for them. U.S. President Donald Trump has announced 50% tariffs on a range of Canadian exports. They'll take effect in less than a month unless Canada can negotiate a deal. Ontario Premier Doug Ford had this message for Prime Minister Mark Carney.
2: I'll just speak for Ontario. Everything's on the table. We can't keep rolling over for Donald Trump. That's what I believe in, standing up strong. You negotiate through strength. You don't negotiate through weakness, especially with President Trump.
1: Carney is expected to join those talks with the premiers in person tomorrow. The U.S. trade representative says talks to review the CUSMA free trade deal will likely take months. Jameson Greer says he hopes to provide Canada with options for an interim deal by the end of the year. And he defended the new 50% tariff threats during a congressional hearing on Donald Trump's economic policies.
3: We're fighting against a ban on American liquor on shelves. We're fighting against hard caps on export of American cars. We're trying to balance this relationship, have as much trade, liberal trade in North America as possible while protecting our producers.
1: Despite the trade tensions, at the moment, the newest Canada-U.S. border crossing is still set to open next week. Ottawa has released details of the deal that's making it happen. Rafi Bujikanian reports.
4: Ultimately, the goal of the government has always been to make sure that we would be able to get good value for money.
5: Industry Minister Mélanie Joly speaking after Ottawa released details of the agreement in principle between Canada and the U.S. on the Gordie Howe Bridge. The countries will split net revenue from bridge crossings for the next 15 years. Joly says the bridge's opening is worth the cost.
4: This is a key link between Ontario and Michigan. It is at the core of the auto sector economic zone, where we know that many auto parts go back and forth.
5: Canada paid $6.4 billion to build the bridge and was originally supposed to collect all revenues until the debt was repaid in full. Conservatives and the NDP have criticized the government about the terms of the new deal and for keeping them a secret until last night. The bridge is set to open next Monday, but Canada has canceled a joint ceremony with the U.S. to mark the occasion. Rafi Bujikanian, CBC News, Ottawa.
1: The U.S. has signed what it calls a historic multi-billion dollar nuclear deal with Saudi Arabia. It says the agreement includes safeguards to ensure nuclear non-proliferation, but as Kate Fisher reports from Washington, critics say the agreement further destabilizes the region.
6: The pact is designed to strengthen ties between the U.S. and Saudi Arabia amid the backdrop of an increasingly volatile Gulf region. But Democratic lawmakers like California Congressman John Garamendi are already raising red flags.
7: Why would we ever set up a situation which there would be the likelihood of nuclear proliferation? We've already got around with an ability to enrich uranium, and we're going to turn that over to Saudi Arabia. This is just terrible, terrible policy.
6: The deal was also denounced as a threat to Israel, with former Prime Minister Naftali Bennett saying it could prompt a nuclear arms race, leading to a dangerous loss of control. The White House insists the U.S. would not reach any agreement leading to the risk of proliferation. The deal still needs to be approved by Congress. Kate Fisher for CBC News, Washington.
1: Health officials in the Democratic Republic of Congo say the number of Ebola-related deaths there has topped 1,000. Nearly 2,500 cases have been confirmed in the past 2 months. DRC officials say the lack of a vaccine for this virus strain, combined with shortages of medicine and funding, have contributed to the high mortality from Ebola. This week, Canada began a temporary ban on foreign travelers who've been to the DRC within 21 days as a precaution against the spread of the Ebola virus. That is your World This Hour. For CBC News, I'm Kaz Boivin.
8: Deepfake porn didn't come out of nowhere. It was allowed to spread while governments dragged their feet and tech companies shrugged.
9: I'm staring at myself in this video that I know I haven't made.
10: This is what it looks like to feel violated.
8: This season on Understood, if you follow the trail, who does it lead to?
10: These images, they were like hunting me. And the biggest platform was Mr. Deepfakes.
8: Understood. Deepfake Porn Empire. 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
11: 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Makers of the Turbo Hunk 5000, the official wig of Rich Turfry.
0: Yes, yes, yes. I'll play one for you from the Strokes right now. How's that sound? Here's Going Shopping.

That's the Strokes. Going shopping. Hey, Bill Ward, drummer for the legendary band Black Sabbath, recently let the world know in the form of a post on Instagram that he now needs a wheelchair to get around. But he wants people to know that he's not letting that slow him down. He's definitely not retiring. It does not affect his ability to play drums. So he's going to keep rocking. He said, if you see him in a wheelchair, don't be shocked. Don't be saddened. He said, quote, I'm just catching a ride. A classic from Black Sabbath for you right now. Here's Changes.

That's Mars Aspen with Spilled Milk. Now be on high alert. Billie Ann has a new EP coming out real soon, and I'm going to give you a little preview right now. Check this out. Brand new music from Billie Ann. Here's Otis.

The first woman signed to Drake's OVO sound label. That's Naomi Sharon from Rotterdam in the Netherlands. You just heard Try. So Julia Jacklin has signed a new record deal with the 4AD label, and her first album for the label is called The Gem, and it will be out on September 25th. The first single is out now, and of the song, Julia said this: "I want to love and to be loved, but I also want to be free. The tension between those two things has been the central question of my life." Take a listen. Here's Get Away From Me.

very powerful song from Julian Taylor. You just heard Seeds. Alison Russell really hit the big time a few years ago with the release of her Outside Child album, and she's been very busy and doing amazing things since. Making it big like that is every musician's dream, but there is a downside, as she recently told Tom Power on Q. As you can imagine, life takes on a whole new look when suddenly you're very much in demand. That means being very busy, and day-to-day life just has a very different feel all of a sudden. If there were things about your old routine that you loved, that can be a very difficult transition to make. Alison said this, quote, "I kind of felt like a revenant when I walked into my own home and my own community, like a ghost in my own life. And yet, these are good problems. I had unprecedented opportunities since Outside Child came out, and I'm wildly grateful for them. But I've also been feeling a disconnection from my people, and I think I really wanted to dig back into being together and being in conversation and being in community." I'm going to play the latest for you from Alison Russell right now from her forthcoming new album, Here's No Springtime.

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Yeah, we bring it back to the start. Here's a moment of silence, bring it back to the art. Mind blowing, it's a classical part of Zamrock and hip hop and alternative spark. Yeah, it's the way that I'm on the way.

Semper the Great with Can't Hold Us. That brings us to the end of the line. It's time to take the old off-ramp. I'm going to leave you with an oddity by REM that I came across recently. A cover of the Archie Bell and the Drells classic, Tighten Up, of all things. Check this out.

0: You heard me right. That was R.E.M. with an amazing rendition of the Archie Bell and the Drells classic, Tighten Up. Coming up next, it's Reclaimed, an hour exploring the many worlds of Indigenous music with your host, Jarrett Martineau, best in the biz. In case you missed it along the way, my name is Rich Turfry.
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2: Premiers support.